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3: 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Russ Langer with you. Aviators won 8-4 last night. They lead 3-2 after one, so both offenses busy as bees, pun intended. In the top of the second, Chad Wallach takes inside ball one. Chad, a former bee himself, one of two in the order. Michael Stefanik, the other one. Chad batting eighth. Hitting .247, no homers, six batted in, but he had two hits in last night's Aviators win. There's a high fly ball to deep left field. Rada going back. He's at the edge of the warning track, moves forward and makes the catch. Wallach just missed what would have been his first homer of the year. He got just under that ball. One out. Big Chad. Put a good swing on that one and just missed it. Here's Jack Winkler now. With one out and nobody on in the second inning, Las Vegas leading 3-0. Winkler, they've talked about him yesterday, originally A's property, then went over to the Marlins.

0: An accident isn't just an accident.
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4: Stay starting pitcher for tomorrow. Pitch is a strike on the inside corner, 1-1. So I'm not sure if one or both teams will get somebody from the lower minors to get the start, or if they will simply offer up a bullpen day. Swift swings and doesn't get that one at 93 miles an hour. It's 0-2. He tipped it in the mitt of Martinez. Two strikes. Swift opened the game by fouling out to Martinez. And I think the backswing might have clipped Martinez a little bit because he was talking to him. And then Martinez put his hand on Swift's shoulder, so that's okay. I'm all right. 0-2. Carey trying for a quick inning after a rocky first inning, and Swift swings and misses and strikes out at a slider, and he has a very quick inning indeed. That's what he needed. The Aviators go out in order on a fly ball and two strikeouts. 1-2-3, they go. We go to the bottom of the second inning in Salt Lake. Las Vegas 3, the Bees 2.
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4: 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Bottom of the second, 3-2, Las Vegas leading it. Bryce Teodosio, the right fielder, takes up and away with a fastball, ball 1-1-0. Teodosio, 273, 5 homers and 18 driven in. Batting in the 7th slot is the bottom third of the order for the Bees here. Teodosio, 1 out of 9 in the series thus far. Righty on righty. There's the splitter, swung on and missed. Good pitch. 1-1. Little had been known about the Aviator starter tonight, Zhen Zhuang, when he signed with the A's. He had the type of arsenal that theoretically would work stateside. Here's the 1-1 on the way to Teodosio. He takes low, 2-1. Fastball that can, with 92-93 range, a good splitter, fading changeup, and the vestiges of a slider and a curve. And with some refinement, the A's think that they might have found a bargain in Zhen Zhuang, and they're just going to keep working with him and see what comes up. The 2-1 on the way. Teodosio lines one to left center. That's a base hit between Marlowe and Stefanik. Marlowe has to get it by the edge of the track. And by that time, Teodosio has himself a double, opening up the bottom of the second inning. That's the third hit for Salt Lake. Teodosio's second hit of the series. And it brings up the left-handed hitting first baseman, Ryan Nicholson. Both teams have hit the ball hard early in the game. Nicholson, who is playing for the second time, this is the fourth game of the series. He played game 2 on Wednesday, went 1-for-3. Left-handed batter hitting 217. A home run, 7 batted in. Pitches high, throw back to second.

0: base by Wallach. And back in there safely, Theodosio. Swift took the throw. Aviators defensively, Brian Lavastide at first, Jack Winkler at second, Drew Swift at short, Tommy White at third. Michael Stefanik in left, Cade Marlowe in center, Jared Dickey in right, Chad Wallach catching for Zhen Zhuang. Line drive to right, Dickey going back on the ball, and it bounces and hits the wall. Dickey plays the carom, fires it in, and in to score is Theodosio on a long single by Nicholson, and the game is tied at 3. Well, for the Aviators, good news and bad news. The bad news is the 3-0 lead is gone. It's 3-3 now. The good news is that was an excellent play by Jared Dickey. The line drive went over his head, hit the warning track, and hit the wall. He grabbed it and threw it hard. A good throw back to Jack Winkler. And that held Nicholson to about a 340-foot single. And here is Arul Vera, the switch hitter, batting ninth, and he takes ball one on a splitter. 74 miles an hour. So four hits for Salt Lake, none of them cheap. Everything been hit hard. Third baseman White is on the grass. Vera hitting just 125. He's only been with the team a short amount of time. He hits a fly ball to left center. That's playable. The center fielder Marlowe wants it, trots in, makes the catch. One out, Nicholson goes back to first. One down, and a batter Nelson Rada. So it's 3-3 in the bottom of the second now. And in Zhen Zhuang made his professional debut. He had not pitched professionally in Taiwan, but he had dominated in the under-23 tournament before joining the A's organization. So they're just finding out, just getting a taste now of how Zhuang slots in with a bigger challenge stateside. The pitch is ball one to Nelson Rada, who walked to open things and scored moments later on Ben Goebel's single. Nicholson at first, one out. In the bottom of the second, the game tied to 3. Zhuang delivers. Pass ball foul back. 90 miles an hour. It's 1-1. He's shown flashes, especially at Double-A, in the last series in Sacramento, of his potential. He's also had some injuries that he's been dealing with. There's a splitter that just missed. Not quite sure where. Maybe outside. Ball 2. 2-1 on Rada. Well, the A's follow Zhuang since his high school days. And the stretch, the pitch. Good splitter. Swung on and missed. He swung over the top of it, a one-handed cut. 82 miles an hour. 2-2 now. 1-1 out of the bottom of the second. The game tied at 3 in Salt Lake. Game 4 of a 6-game series. Game 10 of the longest road trip of the year for the Aviators. 12 games. They had a 12-game trip scheduled back in April, the Sacramento Reno, but two of those games got rained out, so the 12-gamer became a 10-gamer. And they didn't play nearly as well on that trip as they have so far on this trip. Fastball is inside. 3-2 now. But, you know, the A's look at Zhen Zhuang and they say, look, he's not a finished product. I'm willing to work with him. Here's the 3-2. The runner goes. The pitch is ball 4. That's the second time he's walked Rada. And now with 2 on and 1 out, the batter Christian Moore.
1: Designated hitter, number 7.
0: Moore powdered one up the gap in right center for a hard double and scored later in the inning on the Omar Martinez sacrifice fly. So Zheng Zhuang is flirting with trouble. He's already squandered a 3-0 lead. And now 2 on with 1 out. Moore, 329, 9 homers, 46 batted in. Swings and fouls a changeup back. Strike 1, 0-1. So when you count up the injuries and everything, Zhuang really has only had a couple of years in the A system. Here's the pitch. And he swings and misses. Good splitter. Good depth on that thing. Really sank. It's an 0-2 count on Christian Moore. Second base is occupied by Ryan Nicholson. Rada at first. One out, bottom of the second, game tied at 3. a two-strike advantage for Zhuang on Christian Moore. And here's the pitch. Swung on and fouled off to the splitter again, this time 81 miles an hour. Tony Hayes at some point will have a decision to make on Zhuang. It could come down to whether or not they think another team might take him in the Rule 5 draft. He's certainly some of the team would appear to have plans for in the future, but you know, you talk about 40-man deadline and stuff like that's kind of a chess match for teams. There's a fastball high, 1-2. The A's have done a good job developing pitchers, and they've had a couple of more this year in the last couple of years that have gone up. Guys like JT Ginn. And here's the 1-2 pitch now, and it's a long drive to left field, way back, way back, way back, and it's out of here. Home run number 10 for Moore. And now the Bees are punishing Zhen Zhuang as they jump out to a lead in the bottom of the second inning.

0: Aviators had a 3-0 lead, and it seems like it was last week. They now trail 6-3, and Zhen Zhuang, all the good pitching he did in Sacramento, and now they are really after him here. Here is Goble, singled in a run and stole a base in the first inning. He lifts one foul. Outside first, Lavastida in pursuit, and he's out of room by the rolled-up tarp. Strike one. And the Aviators got a quick three in the first against Brett Carey. And Carey settled down, worked a quick 1-2-3 second. B's got two in the first off Zhuang. And now they're really after him. He had two strikes on Moore, and boom, out it went. And here's the wind in the 0-1 to Ben Goble. Swing and a miss. Threw the fastball by him at 93, 0-2. When Goble singled in on the first, it kicked his hitting streak up to 11 games. Average now an even 300. Nobody on base, one out. In the bottom of the second inning. Zhuang set. The righties 0-2 to Ben Goble. Right-handed batter, open stance, the pitch. Up high, ball one. Fastball missing at 92 miles an hour. 1-2. So the Bees, two in the first so far, four in the second as they try to get even in this series. Zhuang winds the 1-2 on the way. Goble foul that one back. Still 1-2. Change up, a split change at 80 miles an hour. Again, Salt Lake. Their overall record, 43-40. They do have the best home record in the league, 26-19. They're tough to beat here. Here the 1-2 on the way. Goble takes it in the dirt, a splitter. Knocked down by Chad Wallach, 2-2. The Aviators, conversely, have the best overall record in the league, 51-31. And they have a better road record than they have a home record. Their win last night made them 29-14 on the road. They've won 2 out of 3 here after winning 5 out of 6 in Sacramento. But they trail early in this one. 2-2, swing and a miss, strike three. Got him on a fastball. Second strikeout for Zhuang. Two outs in the Salt Lake second inning. Yomar Sanchez coming up. Last night, another good outing for Jacob Lopez, pitching into the sixth inning to get his second win. C.D. Pelham inning in a third. Junior Tour one inning. We had struggled with his command and his composure a little bit. He allowed a hit, a walk, and committed two balks in the one inning. Brady Basso cleaned it up by mopping up, throwing the last inning, a hitless inning. There's a splitter swung on a miss by Sanchez. Strike one. Sanchez fouled out to left fielder Michael Stefanik in the first inning. Two outs, nobody on. Bottom of the second, 6-3 in favor of Salt Lake. Splitter swung on and missed. Two strikes on Sanchez now. Oh and two on Yolmer Sanchez. Zhuang comes home. Fastball, a little high. Ball one. One ball and two strikes to count to the former White Sox infielder, Yolmer Sanchez. The Aviators are getting somebody up in the bullpen. I see the bullpen catcher. I can't see who he's having a catch with. The pitch. Fastball up and in. They're in at 92. Two balls and two strikes is the count now. The thing about it is, the Salt Lake Bees have 5 hits and everything's been hit hard. No cheap hits at all. The wind, the 2-2. Chop fouled outside first. And it bounces past first base coach Jack Santoro, skittering in the right field where Jared Dickey will go get it. Two and two. Zhuang gets a new ball. Wallach transmits a sign. Zhuang, full windup, and here he comes. High foul off to the left, sliced out of play. 2-2 to count remains on Yolmer Sanchez. We'll have the Ted Weins trivia question a little later on, and the Coast to Coast Fitness scoreboard. Yes, we will. Big League and PCL scores. Here's the 2-2. Sanchez swings and fouls that fastball back at 92 miles an hour. The count stays 2-2. Sanchez from Venezuela. In addition to the White Sox, he has time with Boston and the Mets. Used to be known as Carlos Sanchez, now known as Yolmer, literally the player to be named later. The 2-2 is a foul ball off the mask of Wallach. 2-2, fastball at 92. Andrew Bass is the righty throwing in the Las Vegas bullpen. Sanchez led the American League in triples in 2018 and playing second base for the White Sox in 2019. He got a gold glove in the big leagues, playing shortstop in this game. Another 2-2 from Zhuang. Sanchez takes it up and in. Fastball, 3-2. From Maracay, Venezuela. He's 34 now. Just turned 34 3 days ago. Yolmer Sanchez. Also had time in the Giants and Baltimore and Atlanta organizations. Here's the 3-2. Swinging foul ball over the press box. Went for a splitter. It's still 3-2. He's had actually two stints with the Braves and two stints with the Mets. This is his second year in the Angels organization for Yolmer Sanchez. 2-for-8 in the series, but 5 walks. So we're in the bottom of the second, and Zhuang really ratcheting up the pitch count. He gave up a walk, a double, a single, and a sacrifice fly in the first. A single, a double, a walk, and a 3-run homer here. 3-2 pitch to Yolmer Sanchez. Zhuang winds and works. Fastball fouled off to the left out of play. Still 3-2. Omar Martinez is on deck. Great crowd here tonight, and they expect a greater crowd yet, even tomorrow. Here's the wind and the 3-2 again. Fastball foul back. Like, boy, what? Sanchez is making. Zhuang's had to work harder in this inning than he's had in any inning since Round Rock hit him hard back on June 16th at Las Vegas Ballpark in a relief outing. He allowed 5 runs in 3 innings. Same type of outing here to this point. Another 3-2 to Sanchez on the way. Up and in, ball 4. And I'll tell you something, that's just one outstanding at bat. Credit where credit is due. Sanchez just outlasted Zhuang in that at bat. Batter is Omar Martinez. Here comes Tim Esme. He is the acting manager for the Aviators while Fran Reardon is on vacation, and it looks like that's going to be it for Zhuang. They gave him every chance to finish the inning, and he's not able to finish. So Zhuang, 2 really good outings in Sacramento, and not the case here. We have a pitching change. Andrew Bass coming in from the bullpen. We're in the bottom of the second. The Bees lead the Aviators 6-3. More action coming your way after this.
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0: right hitter Andrew Bash out of the Coachella Valley, Palm Desert, California, near Palm Springs. He'll come in now and pick up the pieces for Jin Zhuang. Zhuang an inning and two-thirds. So far, six runs. The runner at first, Sanchez, is his responsibility. He walked three, struck out two. 59 pitches, 35 strikes. So now, this is the roughest start number-wise that Zhuang has had with the Aviators. Pitch is high, ball one to Omar Martinez. Martinez, left-handed hitting Salt Lake catcher. Knocked in one of the two runs Salt Lake got in the first inning with a sacrifice fly to right. Andrew Bash, ready, the righty stretches, and the look, and the pitch. High foul, backing out of play. One ball and one strike to count. Early in the bottom of the second, 6'3". Salt Lake Bash is 6 feet tall, 190. On August 1st, he will turn the big 3-0. They signed him as a free agent. Just very recently, was it the Twins organization after spending many years in the Toronto organization, throw to first. Sanchez just got back. When the St. Paul Saints came to Las Vegas ballpark earlier this year, Bass was there. In fact, Bass was a starting pitcher in one of those games. Sanchez at first has his lead about three or so steps, held on by Brian Labastida. 1-1 on Martinez. The runner goes. Ground ball fouled outside first. And I'll tell you what, Sanchez had that thing stolen. He had a running jump on Bash, but Martinez fouled it away. 1-2. Bash joined the team second week of June, essentially mid-June. He has no record in four games, an ERA of 3.60. Here is the 1-2 to Omar Martinez. Sanchez leads, Bash from the belt, ready, and the pitch. High foul, outside third, slicing out of play. Fastball at 95, 1-2. Bash has pitched three times on this road trip, and he's been very good. Twice in Sacramento, once here. If you add it all up, 3 2/3 innings, no runs, a hit, three walks. Seven strikeouts, so 3.6 ERA since he joined the team. Andrew Bash, bottom of the second, and the Bees with a 6-3 advantage early in this one. Martinez waiting, left-handed batter, open stance. Sanchez off first, here's the stretch, Bash delivers. Slider, high foul again outside third, and that's out of play. One ball, strikes. The ballpark at America First Square, and it's a packed house, and it'll be a packed house tomorrow. Fireworks today and tomorrow on the 4th. Here's the 1-2. Bash has a new ball. Sanchez leads in the pitch. Is a little high. Slider. Two balls and two strikes on Omar Martinez. In the inning, Teodosio double to left center. Nicholson singled him in. And then after Vera flied out, Rada walked and Moore bashed a home run to the left center field. Goble struck out and Sanchez walked. And the pitch is foul back. Bash replaced Zhen Zhuang after Zhuang walked Sanchez. So again, I don't know what the Aviators' plans are tomorrow in terms of who they're going to start. They have not announced anything yet. Paul Abbott said, we don't know, but if it's a bullpen day, but a bullpen's going to have a workout both days. Zhuang knocked out in the second inning here. The 2-2 on the way from Bash. Down low, 3-2. So it's a full count. Sanchez will run from first. Martinez is the eighth man to bat in the Salt Lake second inning. He shakes off one sign, now content with this sign. And there goes the runner. There's a swing and a miss, strike three. Got him with a cutter at 89 miles an hour. Bash comes in and strikes out Martinez on the 3-2. That is the inning, but Salt Lake leaps out in front in the bottom of the second, knocking out Zhen Zhuang in the process. They score four runs on three hits. No errors and one left, and at the end of two, Salt Lake 6 and the Aviators 3.
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0: 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Michael Stefanik takes a strike, opening up the Vegas third, and Michael takes it up and in near his shoulder, 1-1. So, Brent Carey has a lead for the first time. He allowed three in the first, but his team has roared back with six, and is a check swing comebacker. Didn't mean to swing. Carey throws to first, and Stefanik is out. He's now 1-for-2. Michael has been swinging a hot bat, and even with that ground out, he's 6-for-12 in the series, but that was an excuse-me roller back to the box. One out, then a batter, Cade Marlowe. He singled and scored in the first inning on the sacrifice fly by Brian Servin. One out, nobody on, top of the third. Salt Lake with a 6-3 advantage here. Pitch foul back, strike one, 0-1. One out, nobody on. Tommy White is the on-deck hitter. Brett Carey delivers. Breaking ball whacked into right field. Base hit. Hanging breaking ball. Teodosio gets it back in. And Marlowe is 2-for-2. Marlowe is now 7-for-13 in the series. And here's Tommy White, who doubled over the head of center fielder Kyron Parrish. A ball that carried at least 415 feet. Driving in Stefanik, and he later scored on a base hit by Jared Dickey. So the Aviators trying to scratch back. And here's White, who's hitting in the cleanup spot. Tommy takes it up and in, almost hit by that pitch. Ball one, 1-0 is the count. Coast to Coast Fitness scores. We'll get some scores over for you. But so far, in the second half, again, the Aviators won the first half, so they are playoff bound. The runner goes. The ball is dropped by Martinez. So Cade Marlowe, who stole a base yesterday and then was caught stealing, actually picked off, and it went in the books as a caught stealing for the first time all year. Steals one here without a throw. The pitch was a ball, so it's 2-0 on White. And Tommy hammers one to deep left center. It's going, going, going, going, and gone. Tommy White connects for his eighth home run. RBIs 41 and 42. And the Aviators are within one. It's 6-5 Salt Lake in the top of the third. Oh, did he blackjack that thing out of here? That's why they call him Tommy Tanks. Make a mistake, Boom. There it goes. A center cut fastball. And he crushed that thing over the fence in left center. It's a high wall out there between the 385 sign and the 420 sign. Tommy is now 7 out of 16 in the series. And there's a long drive to left by Servin. That one's on its way. And that one's gone. Brian Servin crushes one out of here. Back-to-back pitches, back-to-back homers. Number 7 for Servin, RBI 40, and this ball game is now knotted up at 6 apiece.
7: Right fielder, number 16, Jaron Dickey.
0: Brent Carey came in having given up a boatload of home runs, 14. More than twice as many as any other Salt Lake pitcher. And now he gives up back-to-back no-doubters to Tommy White and Brian Servin. That lifts Servin's hitting streak to 11 games. More importantly, it ties the game. The pitch is ball one to Jaron Dickey, who singled a right to... ...got in the first. One out, nobody on, and it's now a 6-6 tie in the third. And the pitch is a little low. 2-0 on Jaron Dickey. Whoa. The Aviators have beaten Salt Lake 8 out of 12 this year. Here's the pitch. And that's a strike. 2-1. Game tomorrow, game 5. Same game time as this one on the 4th of July. 5:35 Pacific time first pitch. 5:20 pregame show. The last game Sunday is a little earlier. 5:05. With a 4:50 pregame show in the afternoon. Pitch is down low, 3-1. And after that game on Sunday, the Aviators will not fly. They will take a bus the old-fashioned way back to Las Vegas and have a day off Monday. And then Tuesday of next week, they start their next homestand. Here's the pitch. Dickey hits a ground ball up the middle, backhanded by Vera, the second baseman. He throws him out. Good play by Errol Vera on a ball hit sharply to the right of second base. The second baseman went hard to his right to backhand it. And then he had to make an off-balance throw to the first baseman, Ryan Nicholson. And he made a really nice play. To take a hit away from Dickey. Two outs. Here's Lavastida. He struck out on a breaking ball to end the first inning. 6-6 tie in the third. Pitch is fouled away. Strike one off the shin guard of Omar Martinez. 0-1 the count. All kinds of thrills and chills. The Aviators are trying to go 8-2 in the second half, all on this road trip. And with that home run by Servin, Zhen Zhuang is off the hook. He'll get no decision in this game. Andrew Bash finished the inning for him. So for the Aviators, that's the good news. The not-so-good news, they're going to need another 7 innings out of the bullpen. And tomorrow, nobody knows who's going to start, because the same story is true for Salt Lake. They have not announced a starter for tomorrow. But their starter, Brett Carey, is still in the game, at least for now. Check swing, foul back. 0-2 on Brian Lavastida. The pitch. A little up and in. Spun a slider in there. One ball and two strikes. Coast-to-coast fitness scores. Middle of the sixth inning, Oklahoma City playing at home, leading Sugarland by a score of 3-1. The only other team in the league that's 7-2 is Sugarland. The Aviators are 7-2. Pitch down low to Lavastida, 2-2. Round Rock is 6-3. Reno is 5-4. Albuquerque, Oklahoma City, and Salt Lake are all 4-5. Through 9 games of the second half. Lavastida swings and misses at a low fastball and strikes out for the second time. But the Aviators roar back, and they collect 3 runs to tie the game on back-to-back bombs by Tommy White and Brian Servin, following the single and the steal by Marlowe. And for Marlowe, by the way, he's now 22 out of 23 in steals. 3 runs, 3 hits, no errors, no one left. Well, the Aviators at the end of 2.5, Salt Lake and Las Vegas are tied at 3 at 6-6.
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0: And he leaves it in Chad Wallach-Smith's strike fund, 0-1. We have a 6-6 game in the bottom of the third inning. Kyron Parrish struck out swinging to end the first inning against Zhen Zhuang. Andrew Bash came in as Zhuang was hit hard and knocked out in the second inning. Bash came in, struck out Omar Martinez to finish the inning. Bass out there for the third. The pitch is a little outside. And they count 1-1 on Kyron Parrish. Bryce Teodosio on deck, then the number 8 hitter. Ryan Nicholson after that. Bottom of the third, 6-6 tie. Andrew Bash on in relief. And the 1-1 pitch, Bash again was a starter, so he could go quite a few innings. They would love for him to go deep into the game if he can. Pitch fouled off to the right out of play. 1-2 to count. Continuing the coast-to-coast fitness scores. Told you, bottom of the sixth, Oklahoma City playing at home, leading Sugarland 3-1. At the end of five, Round Rock trailing. Albuquerque leads them 4-0. With Albuquerque batting in the top of the sixth in Round Rock. After four, El Paso leads Sacramento 2-0. Strike three called. Good pitch by Bash. 94-mile-an-hour fastball on the outside corner just above the knees. Parrish has now struck out against Zhuang and struck out against Bash. One out for Bryce Teodosio, who sparked that four-run rally in the second by leading off with a long double to left center. Against Zhuang and scoring a moment later on the base hit by Ryan Nicholson. The game that hasn't started yet is up north in Tacoma, where the Rainiers will play host to Reno. Fastball, low ball one. That's it as far as the coast-to-coast fitness scores go. In the good old Pacific Coast League. Andrew Bash working on Teodosio. Here's a look. The right-hander ready. Here comes his pitch. And it's foul back out of play. Fastball at 93. Nice play by a fan. Fan made a nice play in the second deck. And the fan next to him, big hug. Oh, nice. Beautiful. 1-1. The pitch to Bryce Teodosio. Pitch bounces in by Bass, overthrew the breaking ball. 2-1. So we are in the bottom of the third, game tied at 6. Get to the big league scores in a moment, but first, some transaction-related news to tell you. The pitch is a big chopper to the hole at short, backhanded by Swift. He fires a one-hopper to Labastida, and out at first base is Teodosio. You know, this is simply, the crowd is upset, but he was out. Sorry, he was out. The crowd, I tell you, Drew Swift, it has become commonplace for Drew Swift to make great plays. Crowd upset, but the replay clearly showed he was out by a step. But, you know, Swift just does it over and over and over again. Two outs, here's Nicholson. Singled on a run and scored on the four-run second. Facing Bash for the first time. Pitch is low, ball one. Two outs. Nobody on, bottom of the third. 6-6 the score. The Aviators' parent team, the Athletics, here's the pitch from Bash on the 1-0. That's ball two. Have reinstated left-handed pitcher Jose Suarez from the paternity list and right-handed pitcher Mark Leiter Jr. from the 15-day injured list. The Aviators challenged that call. In fact, it was a strike, so the Aviators' challenge is successful. So Leiter Jr. and Suarez, two A's pitchers, are back on the active list for the A's. To make room for them, two guys who pitched and pitched extremely well for the Aviators are gone. There's a liner to third, caught by Tommy White, and the inning is over. That would be Jeff Hartlieb and Matt Crook. They've both been designated for assignment. And same thing happened to Crook last year, and it's part of the game. Bees go out 1-2-3. Bash has retired all four. And at the end of three complete, Las Vegas and Salt Lake are tied up at six.
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0: Hello, friends and neighbors. I'm Russ Langer, the Aviators, Director of Broadcasting. We're in the fourth inning. Here in Salt Lake, the game is tied at six. A wild first three innings. Zhen Zhuang knocked out in the second inning, the Aviators starter. Andrew Bash has restored order since. And Brett Carey still in there for Salt Lake, despite giving up six runs in the first three innings. First pitch, fastball, strike one to Chad Wallach. Wallach nearly hit his first home run of the year when he batted in the second. A long fly caught at the edge of the track in left field by Rada. Breaking ball makes it 0-2. Chad, 2 out of 8 in the series, hitting .244. No homer, 6 batted in. Jack Winkler is on deck, and then Drew Swift. Pitches low, 1-2. We'll get to Coast Fitness scores as far as the big leagues go, but checking the standings. The hottest team in baseball, Tampa Bay, coming to today. They've won 8 in a row. The Yankees have lost 7 in a row. So Tampa Bay now has a 4-game lead on the Yankees. Wallach swings and misses at a fastball. He's out. Chad is 0-2. 5 strikeouts for Carey, who hasn't walked anybody yet. 1 out for Jack Winkler, who struck out his first time up. White Sox and Cleveland are tied for first in the Central. Basketball inside, ball one. The Twins are 4 back. Tigers 8 back. Kansas City 11 back. And Toronto, Baltimore, and the Red Sox all much further back in the East right now. Winkler takes ball two. In the West, Texas and Seattle tied for first. They're both 45 and 43. Astros are 2.5 back. The A's are 3.5 out. There's a high drive to deep right center. Parrish, the center fielder, at the track to make a one-handed catch. He just robbed Winkler right there. With Winkler's speed, if that ball bounces, he might have gotten a triple out of it. It's just a long out between the 385 sign and the 420 sign.
7: Number 6, Drew Swift.
0: Nice play by Kyren Parris. Two outs. Here's Swift. He's fouled out and struck out. Swifty takes inside ball 1-0. Fourth inning, ball game tied at 3. And the fans here certainly cannot complain about a lack of action so far in this game. No way. And Swift checks his swing, takes a breaking ball for a strike. 1-1. In the Eastern Division of the National League, the Atlanta Braves, although they've not been playing well lately, are in first, leading the Phillies by 2.5. The Marlins are there, 5.5 back. Washington Nationals, 6.5 back. And the Mets are 15 back. Proof that you can spray all kinds of money around and still not win. Swift swings and misses, 2-2. Plenty of time for the Mets to get things straightened out, but man, they're 36-51. In the Central, the Brewers continue to lead the way, 5.5 over the Cubs. Cardinals are 7 back. Ground ball to short, off the glove of Sanchez. In the shallow center, picking it up is the second baseman Vera to back up. Swift safe at first. I'm guessing that's going to be an error. It is. Error on Sanchez. So the Bees, 6 errors yesterday. And that's their first run of the day. It extends the inning for Stefanico. Single and scored, hit a check swing comebacker. Pirates are 10.5 back in the Central. Reds 13.5 out. Here's Stefanik. Fly ball to shallow center. Parrish moves in, pulls up, makes the catch. And the inning is over. So the error extended the inning, but it took just one more pitch to finish the inning. Carey is out of the inning. No runs, no hits, one error, one left. We go to the bottom of the fourth inning. Las Vegas and Salt Lake are tied at 6.
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0: I'm Russ Langer. Boy, it's good to be here. It'll be good to be home next week. It's a long road trip. But the folks here are friendly, and it's a great ballpark. And, wow, what a series. What a road trip. 6-6 tie, bottom of the fourth. Andrew Bash facing Arol Vera. The pitch is a first pitch fastball low at 93, ball one. Vera flied out to center his first time up. Second time he's played in the series, he played game two on Wednesday. Vera did. The pitch, fastball foul back.
16: One ball and one strike is the count.
0: Vera in that game was 0 for 1, hit by a pitch, caught stealing, and laid down a sacrifice bunt. Vera is 6'2", 230. 24 years old from Valencia, Venezuela. Nobody on, nobody out. Bottom of the fourth. The pitch. That's right in there for a strike. Good pitch. Slider. Good tight slider at 86 miles an hour. And Bash jumps ahead of Vera. 0-2. Bash, since relieving Zhen Zhuang in the second, has retired all four. Two strikeouts. A great play by Swift in the third inning on the ball hit by Teodosio in the hole. There's a bounding ball wide of first, and it bounces in the right. A base hit. Fastball at 96. Not a well-hit ball. Dickey throws a one-hopper and a Swift at second, and Vera has his first hit of the series. The well-hit ball off Pass was the ball hit by Nicholson. He had a line shot around Tommy White's ankles, and Tommy crouched down and grabbed it. That ended this third. That's the first hit off of Bash, the sixth hit for the Salt Lake team. Vera tried to steal two nights ago and was caught stealing. Takes his lead now. At third base, White is at the dirt cutout. Rada squares to bunt, takes inside ball one. Zhuang didn't give Rada anything to hit. He walked him twice, and each time he paid the price because Rada eventually scored. 6-6 game, bottom of the fourth inning. White now standing on the grass, expecting the bunt. Rada was squaring the bunt and let it go. Bash out of a stretch. Rada squares, pulls a bat back, takes a strike. Good fastball, 93 miles an hour.
16: 1-1.

The stretch, 1-1. Again, he squares to bunt. Again, he pulls the bat back. And again, it's a called strike, 1-2. Rada didn't look too happy going for a walk, 1-2. Rada's the youngest player out there at 20 years old. 1-2 to count, 6-6 score, bottom of the fourth inning. Rada, obviously awfully young to be playing AAA. Very good defensive player. Left-handed batter waiting on the 1-2. Bash from the stretch. Vera off first. High fly ball to left field, hit well. Stefanik is there, though, in fairly deep left to make the catch. And Vera fades back to first, one out. 6-6 tie, bottom of the fourth. The batter, Christian Moore. Moore had his way with Zwang with a hard double to right center and a three-run home run in the second. Two for two off his Zwang with a double and a home run. Going over the standings earlier in the big leagues, we got as far as the National League West. The only team over 500 in the National League West is, of course, the Dodgers, 57-31. Everybody else is at 500 or below. Swing and a foul tip into Wallach Schmidt. Slider at 84 miles an hour. Strike one. Diamondbacks and Padres are both playing 500 ball, 13 games back apiece. Padres have lost six in a row. Giants are 20 back. Rockies 22 back. Here's the pitch. Trying to hold up on a slider, and apparently he did. Ball one. 1-1 is the count. Vera off first, about three steps off the bag. Lavastida anchors the bag there. Bash 1-1 pitch. Swing and a miss. Moore trying to uppercut that 93-mile-an-hour fastball. Strike two. 1-2 is the count to Christian Moore from Brooklyn, New York, 23 years old. First-round draft pick by the Angels 2 years ago. Vera at first, one out in the bottom of the fourth. Game tied at six. Bash okays the sign. Off first is Vera. Bash set, ready, and the 1-2 pitch is on the way. Slider lifted to right. That's where Dickey is. Jarrett backs up a few steps, makes the catch, and fires the ball into second base. A good one-hop throw to Drew Swift. So Moore out for the first time. Two outs. Vera at first. Here's Ben Goble. Coast-to-coast fitness scores as we play here in Salt Lake in a 6-6 tie in the fourth inning. In the big leagues, they're in the seventh inning stretch. The Yankees trying to break their seven-game losing streak, leading Minnesota 3-2. Tampa trying to win their ninth in a row. In the seventh inning, they're leading in Houston 2-1. Fifth inning, Rockies 11, Giants 2 in Denver. High fly to deep left center. Marlowe going back, going back, going back, going back. Looking up, it's gone. Goble hits another home run. He hit one two nights ago. He only has three this year, two in this series. And the Bees, with two outs in the fourth, retake the lead now by a score of 8-6. Here's Yomer Sanchez. And the stretch by Bash. Sanchez waiting with two outs and nobody on. The pitch. Fastball. Slice foul to the left out of play. Strike one, 94 miles an hour. So it's 8-6 Salt Lake. You get the feeling, though, just watching these two teams wail on each other like a couple of heavyweights, the two runs might not be enough to win the ballgame. Half the fun is finding out. Sanchez trying to hold up. He went way around on that pitch. Good pitch. Two strikes on him now. Sanchez fouled out to left fielder Michael Stefanik facing Zhen Zhuang in the first. And then he walked, capping off, I believe it was a 10-pitch at-bat, a great at-bat in the second. And that was it for Zhuang. He came out and Bash came in. Here's the 0-2. Foul back right over our heads up here. And ball bounces right down below us. 0-2. Two strikes on Sanchez. Base is empty.
Two down, bottom of the fourth. Salt Lake 8, the Aviators 6. And the 0-2. A dunker down the left field line, slicing fair. Stefanik has to go get it. Sanchez to second base. He's in with a bloop double down the left field line. That ball was fair by, I think, probably 4 or 5 inches. A little blooper. The camera is not showing us where the ball bounced, I'll just tell you. It came within an inch or two of kicking up chalk. That's how close it was. So Sanchez parachutes a double down the left field line. And the batter, Omar Martinez, it's the third hit off of Bash. The eighth hit of the night for Salt Lake, the pitch. That one is in for a strike, 0-1. Elsewhere, rain has held up the game between

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4: 18-1. Washington Nationals beat Pittsburgh 9-5. Baltimore shut out the Reds 3-0. And Atlanta beat the Mets 5-3. Pitch up and in. 2-2. Fastball at 93. 2-2 on Omar Martinez. Bass quickly gets the sign from Wallach. Here is a 2-2 now, asking for extra time is Martinez. Salt Lake, 8 runs, 8 hits, 1 error. The Aviators, 6 runs, 7 hits, and no errors. Now the 2-2. Bass stretches. A token glance at Sanchez, and the 2-2. Ground ball up the first baseline, fair ball. Glove by Lavastida. He jogs to the bag and steps on it, and the inning is over. Martinez, I don't know if he thought the ball was foul or not. He was jogging. That's a jog of a jog. A living room jog. But the Bees break the tie with two runs, the single by Vera and the two-out home run by Goble, who's knocked in three runs tonight. Three hits, no errors. They leave Sanchez at second. And at the end of four, it is Salt Lake 8 in the Aviators 6.
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4: All right, bit of a seesaw game as we head to the middle innings. We're in the top of the fifth. It's an 8-6 lead for the Bees as they're trying to get even in the series. Aviators have won two or three in the series. Brett Carey's still out there despite giving up six runs in four innings. Fastball taken, high ball one to Cade Marlowe. Marlowe has not been an easy challenge for Carey. He has singled twice, once to center, once to right. There's a line drive toward left center. That ball's in the gap. Marlowe's 3-for-3. It rolls to the wall. Paris over to get it. Marlowe wants three. Here he comes with a full head of steam. He goes in head first with a triple. Cade Marlowe with his league-leading ninth triple of the year. He bombs one to left center. And that's his eighth hit in the series in 14 at-bats. Tommy White has also made life tough for Carey. He has hit a 415-foot double and a home run that went probably the same length. 2-for-2 with a double to home run, three RBIs. There's a high fly to right center. This will get the run in. Right fielder Teodosio, waiting in the sunshine, makes the catch. Tagging and cruising in easily is Cade Marlowe. So Tommy White has knocked in four runs with a double, a home run, and now a sacrifice fly. And with that run, the Salt Lake lead is 8-7. One out, nobody on for Servin. Servin hit a sacrifice fly to right and foul ground in the first inning to knock in a run. Then the very next pitch after White homered, he launched.

0: to home run. Back-to-back home runs and back-to-back pitches. Takes a strike 0-1. So yesterday, the Salt Lake Bees were hit over the head with bad defense. Six errors. And now they're just, both teams are hitting each other over the head with big-time offense. Pitch up and in. 1-1 on Servin. Jared Dickey is on deck. And the 1-1. Servin takes it up and away. Ball 2, 2-1. Ted Wien's trivia question coming up in a little bit. If anyone reaches beyond Dickey, Lavastida would be up. Good slider. Swung on and missed. Good tight slider at 84. That tightens it up and evens everything at 2 balls and 2 strikes now. Servin, updated average 298. With his home run tonight, he's got 7, and he's knocked in 40. Servin and Lavastida, that's a really good 1-2 punch behind the plate. And Chad Wallach has been very valuable, too, off the bench. Breaking ball swung on and missed, strike 3. 2 outs in the Aviator fifth, and the batter is Jared Dickey.
1: Number 16, Jared Dickey.
0: 6 strikeouts for Carey, hasn't walked anybody yet. Dickey has singled a run and grounded out on a good play by the second baseman, Vera, going to his right. And Brett Carey deals. Breaking ball low, ball 1. So despite getting rattled for 7 runs on 8 hits and 4 2/3 innings, Carey is 1 out away from qualifying, at least, for a win, the pitch. Dickey fouls it off to the left. Slider, 1-1. And the 1-1 on the way. Dickey takes it up and in. Fastball at 92 miles an hour. 2-1. Mention the Cardinals beat the Cubs 17-1 at Wrigley Field. You know, when you have a game like that, here's the 2-1. Down low, 3-1. Just like the Aviator win over the Bees here last night with the Bees committing 6 errors. And I was talking about that with Doug Davis today, the Bees manager. You have a game like that, every inning feels like another test of patience. Another parade of hitters getting on base when they probably shouldn't be because you're giving them more outs. Today, the Cardinals scored in 6 straight innings to beat the Cubs, 17-1. Breaking ball is a strike. It's a full count now on Jared Dickey. 8-7 Salt Lake. 2 outs in the fifth. There's a line drive in a right field for a base hit. That was a hanging slider, and it was low, and Dickey, a good piece of hitting, dropped a bad hit, hit a rocket out there, and gets a clap on the back from Kevin Kuzmanoff. Here's Lavastida now. Bees are busy in their bullpen. Lavastida has been up twice and struck out twice. 9 hits for the Aviators. Incredibly, 13 of the Cardinal runs, 13 of their 17, came with 2 outs. Pitchers low to Lavastida, ball 1. We talk about a wave of runs. There you go. Dickey at first, 2 down. Here's the stretch and the 1-0 to Brian Lavastida. He fouls it back, strike 1. 1-1 the count. Dickey, who runs pretty well, leads off first, not too big of a lead. Ryan Nicholson holds him on, carries 1-1 pitch to Brian Lavastida. A ground ball down the third baseline, fielded at the bag by Goble, and his throw is way off target and late, and I believe that'll be an infield hit for Lavastida. Tough play.
2: Base hit.
0: It is a base hit. So Lavastida strokes a slow grounder down the line. Goble had to go to the line and charge just to pick it up. His throw is way off target to the right of Nicholson. But again, Lavastida, as we've said many times, runs well. I mean, Lavastida doesn't just run well for a catcher. He runs well, period. Infield hit for Lavastida. And now with two on and two out, the batter Chad Wallacre's flat out to deep left and struck out. Aviators have the tying run at second, the go-ahead run at first. Salt Lake clinging to an 8-7 lead in the fifth. They want Carey to get the last out to qualify for the win. But as I mentioned, the bees are buzzing in the bullpen. Dickey off second. Lavastida at first. The stretch by Carey. And the pitch. And Wallach takes a breaking ball. It bends in there for a strike, 0-1. Big Chad, outfield straightaway. Medium depth, infield well spread out. Dickey leads off second. Lavastida off first. Both at the ready with two outs. There's a breaking ball up high. Slider, 1-1. Wallach hits a ground ball to second. Vera picks it up and fires to first base, and the threat is turned away. The Aviators do get a run closer in the fifth inning against Brett Carey. One run, three hits, no errors. They leave two on base. We're halfway through, and at the end of four and a half innings of play, Salt Lake 8 and the Las Vegas Aviators 7.
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0: Welcome back, friends. The Beehive State. They don't call it the Beehive. I had a tour of the state capitol yesterday. They don't call it the Beehive State because there are a lot of beehives here, or because they raise a lot of bees here. No, that's not the reason. The early settlers were considered to be very hardworking and industrious. Busy as bees. That's where it comes from. The new picture for the aviators, fun facts to know and tell. That's not the Ted Weins trivia question, by the way, but we figured we'd toss it in there. The new pitcher, one of the newest players in the team, right-handed reliever A.J. Causey, sidearmer up from AA Midland. His first pitch grounded foul outside third by Kyron Paris. So Andrew Bass, in relief, his starter, Zhen Zhuang, goes 2 1/3 innings, charged with 2 runs earned on 3 hits. No walks, 2 strikeouts. Causey working the fifth. Paris struck out against Zhuang, struck out against Bass, takes a strike and it's 0-2. Paris has been doing a lot of striking out. He's 1 for 10. The one hit was a home run. The other 9 at-bats have been strikeouts, and Causey has him 0-2 now. The pitch, slider, swung on and missed, and he strikes out again. Paris is 0-for-3 with 3 strikeouts in this game. He's 1-for-11 with 10 strikeouts in the series. One out, and Bryce Teodosio comes up. All right, what about A.J. Causey? Well, sidearming righty, is 6'3", 210 pounds. 23 years old. He was born in Madison, Alabama, and went to the University of Tennessee. He's a sinker-slider type guy from the sidearm angle. There's a strike 0-1 to Teodosio, who's doubled and scored against Zhuang and against Bass. He grounded out on a great play by Swift. There's a line drive in toward the left field corner. That's extra bases, and it rolls to the fence. Stefanik picks it up and guns it in. It's another double for Teodosio, who's 2-for-3. The Teodosio, a hard double to left. That brings up Nicholson, who has singled and run and scored against Zhuang and lined out hard to third against Bash. A.J. Causey was actually drafted first by the Kansas City Royals 2 years ago in the fifth round, so he's only been a pro for a couple of years. He was a Tennessee Volunteer. Kansas City got as high as double A last year, 3-3 with 4 saves and a 1.91 ERA. Really good numbers. Pitches ball 1 to Nicholson. And that was after he dominated in single-A Quad City in the Midwest League. 8-2 with 5 saves and a 1.5 ERA. Here's the pitch. Slider inside. 2-0. So we're in the fifth. And Salt Lake leading 8-7 by A.J. Causey, the third Aviator pitcher. It's been Zhuang, Bash, and now Causey. There's a ground ball to first. One hop for Lavastida. He jogs to the bag and steps onto with the left foot out. Number 2 on the play. Teodosio advances to third. 2 outs. Here's Arol Vera. Causey made his AAA debut a couple of nights ago. The game that the Aviators won 10-6, the opener. He threw 1 inning, allowed a run earned on a hit. Walked Sanchez, gave up a single to Martinez, walked Teodosio, pitches outside. Now they've called a balk on Causey. Well, this is balk central. Any more balks, and we got a Chick-fil-A sponsorships. Yesterday, it was Junior Tour committing 2 balks in 1 inning, one of which got a run in, and whatever Causey did, he just balked in another run. So now it's 9-7 on the balk. And Nicholson scores. And the pitch misses. It's ball 1. To Arol Vera against Zhuang, flat out to center. Against Bass, singled and scored. The pitch is outside off the glove of Wallach. Wallach and A.J. Causey working together for the first time. At AA Midland this year, Causey got into 27 games, 3-6 with 2 saves, and his ERA at Midland was 7.92. And he's in AAA, 2-0, and that's a strike, 2-1. At Midland, he threw 25 innings, allowed 26 hits. He walked 12 and struck out 25. Those are pretty good numbers. Though it's unclear based on those numbers why his ERA was so high. Pitch is outside, it's 3-1 now. So it's 9-7 Bees here in the fifth. 3-1 on Vera, the pitch. And for some reason, he has walked Vera. And now the batter is Nelson Rada. I mean, Vera's hitting under 150. Rada has, against Wong, walked and scored against Wong, walked and scored again against Wong, and then against Bash, he flat out to left. Okay. Causey graduated from Sparkman High School in Madison, Alabama. He chose Jacksonville State in Florida. Breaking ball, strike one called. Played there for 2 years. Then he made the move to Tennessee. He also played first base in college in addition to pitching. Rada takes another strike, 0-2. Bottom of the fifth, 9-7 in favor of Salt Lake. I don't know if Brent Carey's going to answer the bell for the sixth or not. See how the Bees want to play that. Vera at first. The pitch, foul back out of play. 0-2 on Nelson Rada. Tennessee Volunteers use Causey as their Friday guy for the first month of conference play. Then they brought him in behind an opener. He tied for the NCAA Division I lead with 13 wins. Bounding ball to short. Swift has it. Fires to first base in one smooth motion. And the inning is over. In the fifth, the Bees do get one run on one hit. No errors. One left. And at the end of five, it is now Salt Lake 9 and the Aviators 7.
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0: Welcome back on a pleasant 3rd of July. The Aviators are having one of their best road trips in a long time. To begin the second half after winning the first half, they've won 7 of 9. They beat Sacramento 5 out of 6. They've won 2 of 3 here. They do trail in this game, going to the 6th inning 9 to 7. And now the Bees bring in their first reliever of the night, righty Jared Southard. His pitch, fastball strike on the inside corner to Jack Winkler. Winkler has struck out. Then he hit one deep to right center at the warning track, caught by center fielder Parris, who took an extra base hit away from Winkler. Winkler is 1 for 6 in a Vegas uniform since joining the team as a minor league free agent just a couple of days ago. Pitch up and away, 1-1. Jared Southard pitching for the second time in this series. Southard is 6'2", 220 pounds. 25 years old from Austin, Texas. Was with Salt Lake for part of last year in a double A also. Rocket City, breaking ball, 1-2. The Rocket City Trash Pandas. Yep, there you go. Winkler, who's batting ninth, followed by the top of the order, Drew Swift and Michael Stefanik. Brett Carey has a chance to get a win despite rather unsightly numbers. Winkler chases a low outside pitch and strikes out. 1 out. Carey goes 5 innings, allows 7 runs earned on 10 hits. The one thing for Carey that stood out, no walks, 6 strikeouts. And here's Swift. Fouled out, struck out, and reached on an error. Drew 0 for 3 in this game. But he's made 2 more excellent plays in the field, playing shortstop, and that's become routine for him. The pitch. Down and in, ball 1, 1-0. So Brett Carey grinds his way through 5, leaves with a lead, and doesn't hang around after that. Southard gets set. Here's the 1-0 pitch to Drew Swift with 1 out, nobody on in the 6th. Breaking ball to call strike near the knees. And to count 1 ball and 1 strike now. Southard is in his 31st game. He's made 2 spot starts, 0-1 with a 4.6 ERA. 45 innings, 48 hits. He's allowed 4 home runs, walked 19, struck out 42. Those are good numbers. The pitch is a call strike near the inside corner. Swift thought it was a ball. He's going to challenge. Was it inside or did it hit the corner? It hit the corner. The Aviators burn a challenge. The Aviators are down to 1 challenge. I believe Salt Lake is down to 1 challenge. Swift, unsuccessful on the challenge, and the count to him is 1-2. Bases empty, 1 out. Stefanik on deck in the pitch. Swift hits a pop fly, shallow right. Vera backing out. Teodoso calls him off, coming in from right to make the catch. 2 down for Michael Stefanik now.
1: Left fielder, number 17, Michael Stefanik.
0: All right. Well, the chairs in the ballpark weren't warm yet. When these two teams started pounding it out against each other, it was 3-2 Aviators after 1, 6-3 Bees after 2, 6-6 after 3. Monick takes low. 1-0. Then the Bees, 2 in the 4th, each team with a run in the 5th. And you add it all up, 9-7 Salt Lake in the 6th. 2 outs, nobody on. Stefanik 1 for 3. 6 out of 13 in the series. Southard ready in the pitch. Stefanik gets a line drive, base hit to right. But I tell you what, he is heating up like the weather. He's 2 for 4 in this game. He is now 7 for 14 in the series. And Stefanik, with that hit, is back getting up close to 290 again. 2 outs, single keeps the inning alive for the red-hot Cade Marlowe, who is 3 for 3, 2 singles and a triple. 3 runs scored and a stolen base. Southard stretches and the pitch. Marlowe takes it down and in right near the kneecaps. 1 ball and no strikes. Southard pitched the final inning in game 1 on Tuesday, the game the Aviators won 10-6. He allowed 3 hits, including a 2-run single to this guy, Cade Marlowe. Pitch down low, 2-0. Brian Buelva singled. Colby Halter struck out. Neither one of them in this game so far. Swift had an infield hit. Stefanik grounded out. And Marlowe singled in 2. Tommy White lined out to left to finish the inning. one inning that Southard pitched in this series thus far. Stefanik maybe three steps off first, not a big lead. The pitch, Marlowe takes it inside. They're working him in, and they've worked him in sufficiently so the count is 3-0. On deck, Tommy White, who has been no easier for Salt Lake pitching in this game. The damage being done by the middle of the Aviators' order. The bottom of the order, not much going yet. The pitch is low, ball four, and you can't blame the Bees for being careful with a red-hot Cade Marlowe hitting 327. So Stefanik goes to second, runs are on with two outs. Here's White. He's doubled the center to knock in a run. The ball traveled about 415 feet, and he scored on the base hit by Dickey later in the inning against Carey. He had a two-run home run off Carey in the third and drove in another run in the fifth with a sacrifice fly. So White is two for two with four RBIs. Southard stretches and delivers. White hits a slow ground ball back to the mound. Southard reaches behind his back, runs to first, and shovels it to Nicholson. Oh, cue the circus music. White hit a comebacker. Southard reached behind his back. Trying to see the replay. The camera work is a little bit off. But the inning is over. Really quite a play by Southard reaching behind him. The ball wasn't hit particularly hard. If that ball gets by Southard, chances are one of the middle infielders is going to make the play. But at a ball like that, it could easily deflect somewhere and go as a base hit. No runs for the Aviators. One hit. No errors. They leave two. We go to the bottom of the sixth inning. Salt Lake 9 and the Aviators 7.
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0: Bottom of the sixth inning, 9-7 Salt Lake. Breaking ball down low to Christian Moore. This is the second inning of relief effort for A.J. Causey. Slider swung on a miss, 1-1. Moore against Zhuang, doubled and homered against Bass, flied out, 2-for-3 with 3 RBI. 2-3-4 for Salt Lake in the sixth. Moore, Goble, and Sanchez. Pitch missing, 1-1. So again, Brett Carey could get the win despite not great numbers. 5 innings, 84 pitches, 53 strikes. Pitches a strike, 2-2, but 7 earned runs on 10 hits. But he's leading 9-7, bottom of the sixth. 2-2 on Christian Moore. Ben Goble waiting and watching from the on-deck area. A.J. Causey, second game ever. The AAA level, sliders outside. It's 3-2 now. Don't see too many sidearm guys. And Causey can get it up there around 90. Usually sidearm guys are not overpowering. Causey, I mean, he's got mostly sinkers and sliders. There's a slider swung on and missed strike three. That ball really was sweeping in here with a radical break at 79 miles an hour. Not on strikes. Causey's second strikeout. And with one out, here's Goble, who is 2-for-3 with a single, a two-run home run, and 3 RBIs, and a steal. Hit a two-run home run off Bash, and the fourth is last time up. 9-7 Salt Lake in the bottom of the sixth. Zhuang, Bash, Causey worked the fifth. They want him to work the sixth. The Aviators are moving around in the bullpen. There's a high fly ball to deep center. Marlowe has a play angling to right center. He's under it, makes the catch. Goble put pretty good wood on that one, but he's out. Two outs, and here's Yomer Sanchez, who in this game has fouled out and walked against Zhuang and blooped one down the left field line just fair for a double against Bash. Here's the pitch from Causey. Sanchez takes a breaking ball down and in. Ball one, 1-0. And the 1-0 pitch. That's in for a strike, 1-1. Russ Langer with you in Salt Lake tomorrow. It'll be Happy Birthday, USA. And the pitch, breaking ball in low. Spunning in there at 70 miles an hour. 2-1 on Sanchez. Two outs, nobody on. Bottom of the sixth. The Bees leading 9-7. And the pitch. Fastball, swing and a miss. 2-2. He got that one up to 88. The Bees and the Angels aligned for quite some time. When Salt Lake first opened up shop in 1994, the franchise moved from Portland, Oregon. They were a Twins affiliate. There's a pop-up left side of the infield. Swift moves in on the grass and makes the catch. And Causey works a 1-2-3 inning. So we have six frames in the books. Now we head to inning number 7 in game 4 of this six-game series. And the score, Salt Lake 9, the Aviators 7.
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0: Hey friends, welcome on back. We're in the going to the seventh inning now. The Aviators have had a very good road trip, winning 7 out of 9 to open up the second half after winning the first half. And now they trail in this game 9-7. Bees are fighting to get even in the series. If they win, it'll be split 2-2. Jared Southard delivers fastball inside, ball one to Brian Servin, 1-0. Southard, second inning, he worked the sixth, got worked around a single and a walk in relief of Brett Carey. Servin has homered and hit a sacrifice fly. He's 1-for-2 with a strikeout. 2 RBI. Servin, Dickey, and Lavastida. The pitch hits him. Servin hit. Looked like he got him in the lower part of the back. And he's going to go take his base.
8: Right fielder, number 16.
0: No, it didn't. It got him in the... He was turning his back on the pitch, but it got him in the left arm. Servin at first. Here's the potential tying run. Jared Dickey. Dickey had been scuffling in the series coming into this one. 1 out of 11, but he's 2-for-3 in this game with an RBI. These two are facing each other for the first time, Southard and Dickey. Line drive foul to the right. Oh, boy. The head's ducking in the Salt Lake bullpen. The dugout, because that was a rocket, and that got into the dugout in the blink of an eye. Well, that was a retro rocket that got in there so quickly. Strike one. Logan Porter, a catcher who's not in the game, was like strings up to say, hey, try that again. 0-1, the stretch, and a pitch to Dickey. That's down low. Ball one, 1-1. Nine, seven, Salt Lake. Seventh inning, Brian Serban at first base for the Aviators. Nobody out. The pitch to Dickey. He swings through that fastball at 94. 1-2 to count. Dickey pausing. He's hitting 276. Four homers and 30 batted in. Brian Lavastida on deck. Serving at first, about three and a half steps off the base. Held on by Ryan Nicholson. 1-2 on Dickey. Waiting, knees bent, the pitch. That one hits him. And so, Southard hit Servin in the arm. He hit Dickey down below the knee, I believe. And Servin and Dickey are hit back-to-back. That got him on the right foot. Right on the instep. Ouch. And as Vin Scully would say, he'll be late for the dance. Two on, nobody out. And the batter's Lavastida, who has struck out twice and then had an infield single, a roller down the third baseline. Here's the stretch, the pitch. Brian swings and fouls that one back, strike one, a fastball to 95. First baseman Nicholson on that pitch was in on the grass, thinking about a possible bunt, but Lavastida took a full hack and fouled it off, so Nicholson backs up. The runner at second is Servin, the Aviators DH and a catcher, of course. Dickey at first. Two on, nobody out. The 0-1 to Lavastida. Brian takes it up and in. One ball and one strike. Lavastida, three hits in the series and 15 at-bats. His average, 249. Three homers and 28. Batted in. Southard from a stretch. The 1-1 pitch to Lavastida. Swing and a miss. Late on that fastball at 95. 1-2. Ted Wien's trivia question. Who is the only, well, Salt Lake is the AAA affiliate of the Angels, right? Who is the only Angel Hall of Fame representative? The only player to go into the Hall as an Angel? Answer coming up. Serving at second. Dickey at first. No, it's not Nolan Ryan. He didn't go in as an Angel. Here's the 1-2 to Lavastida. Swing and a miss. Strike three. Lavastida late on that one. So he's 1-for-4 with three strikeouts. One out. It's the second strikeout for Southard. Here's Wallach, 0-for-3. Chad is flat out to deep left. Struck out and grounded out to second. Southard, right arm dangling, set at the belt. Seventh inning, 9-7 Salt Lake, the pitch. Wallach takes a breaking ball under the knees. Ball one. One ball and no strikes. The Angels opened up shop as an expansion team in 1961. Here is the 1-0 now. Wallach takes it down and in, 2-0. Anaheim Stadium opened in 1966. For several years, well, the first year they played at old Wrigley Field in Los Angeles. Yes, there was a Wrigley Field in Los Angeles, not just Chicago. Then they played at Dodger Stadium for the next few years. Wallach swings and misses his 2-1 until their ballpark in Anaheim was ready. But the Angels didn't want to call it Dodger Stadium. They called it Chavez Ravine. Serving at second, Dickey at first, one out, seventh inning. 9-7 B's the pitch. Wallach takes it low, 3-1. On deck, Las Vegas second baseman Jack Winkler. I don't see anybody at the moment throwing in either bullpen. Here's the 3-1 Wallach. 2-1, one out in the seventh to pitch. Chad takes it low. Ball four. The bases are loaded for the newest Aviator position player, Jack Winkler. Servin to third. Dickey to second. So two hit batsmen, a strikeout and a walk. And here's Winkler. The pitching coach, Shane Luke's going out to the mound to speak with Jarrett Southard here. Winkler struck out in the second against Carey. Hit one close to 400 feet to the track in right center, caught by Paris in the fourth, and then struck out against this pitcher, Southard. Winkler was hitting under 200 for Sugarland when the Astros released him a little over a week ago. He had 225 last year for the Marlins AAA team, the Jacksonville Jumbo Shrimp. All right, Luke's heading back to the dugout. And Southard in his Maytag white home uniform. This is where the game hinges right now. 9-7 Salt Lake, but the Aviators have the bases loaded, one out in the seventh. Here's the stretch and the pitch to Jack Winkler. It's down low, ball one, a fastball at 95 below the knees, 1-0. Winkler, 1-for-7 in his first series as an Aviator. Servin steps off third, Dickey off second, Wallach the runner at first. The 1-0 pitch to Winkler. Fastball, strike called in the inside corner, 96 on that one, 1-1. Salt Lake now, action in their bullpen. Taylor Saucedo, lefty, in the pen. Here's the 1-1 to Winkler. A ground ball in the left field, base hit. Servin scores, here comes Dickey around third. The throw by Rada is cut off, and the Aviators have tied it on a two-run single by the new guy, Jack Winkler. Tell you what, Jack Winkler was as cool as Henry Winkler, getting that one, grounding it into left field to knock in Servin, who has been hit by a pitch, and Dickey, who had been hit by a pitch. So the Aviators are hit by pitches, and they hit back. And the game is tied at 9. What a game. Wallach went to second and stopped there. Clutch hit by Jack Winkler. His first RBIs as an Aviator. Here is Swift, 0-for-4, the pitch. Fastball in there for a strike, 0-1. Swift fouled out, struck out, reached on an error, and flied out. Wallach, the go-ahead run is at second. Winkler at first. Here's the pitch. Swift is hit by the pitch. The third Aviator get hit by the pitch in the inning. The fans are not happy. Boy, I tell you, I can hear him from all the way up here. Wallach goes to third. Winkler goes to second. Swift is at first. We'll see if they leave the struggling Southard in the game. He's hit three men and walked a man and give up the single to Winkler, and there's only one out. He did strike out Labastida. Here's a hot hitter. Stefanik, 2-for-4 in the game, 7-for-14 in the series, hitting 289. The pitch, a called strike, and it's 0-1. Stefanik grounded out when he faced Southard a few nights ago, but he singled a right off him an inning ago. Here's the strike one pitch, bases loaded, one out. Stefanik sends a high pop fly, shallow left, going out as Sanchez, coming in as Rada. Sanchez makes the catch, and the runners have to hold the ball, not hit deep enough. So big out recorded by Southard there as Stefanik got under one. And Sanchez initially looked for help, like this is, I don't know if I can get to this ball. Rada coming in from left, but Sanchez, the ball was in the air long enough for Sanchez to get under it. Two outs. And the batter, Cade Marlowe. The game is tied at 9. Marlowe's a left-handed batter, and Doug Davis wants the lefty Taylor Saucedo to come face him. We have a pitching change in Salt Lake. Quite the game going on here. So it'll be pulled after an inning and two-thirds, and Saucedo will have the unenviable task of inheriting a bases-loaded situation with one of the best hitters in the league, Cade Marlowe, at the plate. We'll step aside, 9-9 in the seventh, coming right back after this.
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0: Taylor Saucedo, who's 2-2 with an ERA of 7. He struck out more than he has innings pitched, but he's also walked a boatload of guys. Cade Marlowe has a .296 average against left-handed pitching, so he's no slouch no matter who he's facing. Fastball grounded to first. Nicholson has it, goes to the bag himself with one pitch. Saucedo gets out of it, and the Aviators strand the bases loaded. Marlowe was 3-for-3 with a walk, two singles and a triple, but he grounds out here. The inning is over, but the Aviators do tie it. Two runs in the inning on one hit. Three hit batsmen and a walk. They leave three. Seventh inning stretch. This ball game is tied at 9.
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0: Russ Langer, whoa, we have what they used to call a barn burner going on here. 9-9 to the bottom of the seventh inning. A.J. Causey's third inning of relief work. First pitch swung on a miss, strike one, Omar Martinez. He comes right back with a changeup, down and away, 1-1. 9 runs, 12 hits, no errors for Las Vegas. 9 runs, 9 hits, 1 error for Salt Lake. Martinez is 0-for-2 with a run-scoring fly ball back in the first. Breaking ball outside, 2-1. Causey's gone 2 innings, allowed 1 run on 1 hit. And Martinez is batting 6th. Kyron Paris is on deck. Then Bryce Teodosio, the pitch. Line drive and a right base hit. Sinker right down the middle. Dickey gets it back in. The go-ahead run is on. It's the second hit off of Causey. Martinez is 1-for-3. It's his fourth hit of the series. 9 at-bats. Batter Kyron Paris. Based upon the numbers, Causey averaged about an inning per outing in Midland. So I don't imagine he's had too many outings when he's gone three innings. The Aviators are busy in the bullpen. They'd love to see Causey finish this inning. The pitch is outside, ball one. Parris up three times, struck out all three times. Once against Zhuang, once against Bash, and once against Causey. So a battle of the bullpens now. 9-9, bottom of the seventh inning. The pitch on the way. Parris takes a strike, 1-1. It's sort of surprising that they're not bunting Parris. I mean, Parris is 1-for-11 in the series. Yeah, the one hit was a home run. The other 10 at-bats, all strikeouts. The pitch, he swings and misses, and it's 1-2. So with two strikes, White backing up for sure. He was in close before. Martinez at first, nobody out, bottom of the seventh. Teodosio on deck. The stretch by Causey to pitch. Slider, grounded foul, toward the far end of the third base dugout. Still two strikes. One ball and two strikes. So Zhuang, done. No decision for him. Bash, 2-1/3. Causey working into the seventh inning. And then again, the Aviators have action in the pen. Pitch inside, ball two. 2-2 on Kyron Parris. Outfield deep and straight away. The infield at double play depth. Martinez off first. The 2-2 pitch. Slider popped up back a second. Winkler backing up. Makes the catch over the shoulder. Nice play by Aviator second baseman Jack Winkler. A little blooper. And Winkler went back on the ball. Made an over the shoulder grab. Hustling in a shallow right center. One out for Bryce Teodosio. Teodosio against Zhuang doubled and scored. Against Bash, grounded out to short, and a great play from the hole by Drew Swift. Then against this pitcher, Causey, he doubled and scored. Pitch, liner in the left field, base hit, and over to get it is Stefanik. Martinez stops at second. Teodosio's having no trouble with A.J. Causey. A double to left and a single to left. Two on, one out, and the batter is the left-hander hitting Ryan Nicholson. That wasn't hit as hard as the double, but he served it out there wiffle ball style. The third hit off of Causey. And here is Nicholson, the left-handed hitting first baseman, hitting 224, a home run, eight batted in. The pitch, slider in for a strike, 0-1. Nicholson against Zhuang, single in a run and scored. Against Bash, lined out, and against this pitcher Causey, grounded out. 1-for-3, 2-for-6 in the series. Martinez at second. The pitch foul back. Two strikes now. Teodosio's at first. That was a straight changeup at 77. Nicholson slowed down his swing in that pitch. Kind of frisbeed it in there. 0-2. 9-9 score. Bottom of the seventh inning. Infield a double play depth. Causey likes to keep the ball on the ground. The pitch. Fastball chopped up the third base on Causey, picks it up, plants his feet, and throws his man out at first for out number two. On the play, Omar Martinez goes to third, and Teodosio goes to second. Essentially a swinging bunt, but it goes as a 1-3 ground ball. Second and third, two outs. The batter is the switch hitting Orol Vera. Vera, who was at double A earlier in the year, has flied to center against Zhuang. Singled and scored against Bash, and then Causey walked him in the fifth. Second and third, two down. Vera only hitting 136 in limited action. No homers, three batted in. He is 1-for-3 in this series. At third baseman, White is in tight. Everybody else at regular depth in the infield and the outfield. Swing and a miss. Good first pitch slider. Strike one, 0-1. One strike on Vera. Second and third, two down. Bottom of the seventh, game tied at 9. There's a fly ball sliced down the left field side, foul and out of play. And Causey is ahead 0-2 now. Two strikes the count. Causey out of a stretch. Pitch is on the inside corner. Strike three. Called. He spun a sinker in there at 89. Great pitch by Causey. who does an excellent job. Three innings, one run, probably done for the night. No runs for Salt Lake. They threaten. Two hits, no errors. They leave two. On to the eighth. This ball game is tied at nine.
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what else can happen? We've seen all kinds of stuff here. The Aviators are tied 9-9 in the eighth, and left-hander reliever Taylor Saucedo facing Tommy White. Fastball, big chopper to short, charged and gloved by Yomer Sanchez. He throws out White, one pitch, one out. Saucedo came in with the bases loaded and two outs. Got Marlowe to ground out on the first pitch. He's thrown two pitches to two outs. White has doubled and homered and hit a sacrifice fly. He's got four RBIs, but he's out. One out. Brian Servin is up now. Saucedo. I told you, big lefty who gives lefties trouble. Righties, not so much. Strike to Servin 0-1. Lefties only hitting 140 against him. Righties, 333. Servin has homered, struck out, hit by a pitch, knocked out a run with a sacrifice fly. Breaking ball down and in, 1-1. Eighth inning, the game tied at 9. Saucedo, a sinking two-seam fastball, straight four-seamer and a changeup. Swing and a miss. Fastball at 92.

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4: Sherbin swings and misses at a slider. Strike three. Two outs in the Vegas eighth. The batter, Jared Dickey. In game one on Tuesday, the game won by the Aviators 10-6. Saucedo threw a scoreless inning. He hit Dickey, who's up now. Then Labastida hit into a force play. He struck out Brian Buelvis, who's not in there. Colby Halter laid out a bunt single against him. Fastball inside, ball one at 94. Then he walked Drew Swift. Stefana grounded out, and the Aviators stranded the bases loaded, but they won the game 10-6. Dickey is 2-for-3. Two singles, hit by a pitch. Knocked in a run, scored a run. He takes a strike, 1-1. Two outs, eighth inning. Game tied at 9. Hayden Yinger is throwing in the Las Vegas Aviator bullpen. Breaking ball, strike, 1-2. Yinger, one of the new faces, along with Jack Winkler and A.J. Causey. Yinger's pitched one inning thus far in this series. Two outs, eighth inning. Saucedo, tall lefty, toes the rubber, looks in. 1-2 on Dickey. Dusk has arrived. The light's taking full effect. Dickey hits a ground ball wide to third. Gloved by Goebel. Goebel throws and gets him. So Saucedo has been the tonic. He has definitely been the tonic that they've needed. Gotten all four outs, a strikeout and three ground balls. We go to the bottom of the eighth inning in Salt Lake City. Las Vegas and the Salt Lake Bees are tied at 9.
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Welcome back. What a game. What a series. What a road trip. The Aviators have won 2 out of 3 over Salt Lake after beating Sacramento earlier in the road trip, 5 out of 6. This game tied at 9. Bottom of the 8th, the new pitcher, righty Hayden Yinger for Las Vegas. Fastball low at 91. 1 ball and no strikes to leadoff man Nelson Rada. An excellent outing for A.J. Causey. He'll leave in a tie game. Battle of the bullpens continued. Fastball at 93, foul back, 1-1. Hayden Yinger just picked up by the A's in a trade with the Toronto Blue Jays, pitching for the second time in the series. Causey goes 3 innings, gives up 1 run earned on 3 hits, a walk, and 3 strikeouts. He'll get no decision. Fastball a little bit inside, ball 2-1. Yinger spells it J, looks like Junger, J-U-E-N-G-E-R, but it's pronounced Yinger. Rada walked twice, flat out, grounded out, scored twice. Takes a knee-high strike, good pitch. Rada didn't think so.

0: scowls. Plate umpire Jared Duerson steps out. 2-2. Hayden Yinger. Well, he is 6 feet tall, 180. 25, he'll be 26 on the 8th of August. There's a little ground ball to the right side. Second baseman Winkler charges, throws, and gets him. Winkler, so in good range, charging that one. Yinger came off the mound to try to get it, but the ball skittered by him on the grass. So Winkler came in hard, scooped it up, and made a quick toss to Lavastida. Good play. One out. And here's Christian Moore against the starter Zwang. He doubled and scored and launched a three-run home run. Since then, he flied around against Bash and struck out against A.J. Causey. Zwang, Bash, Causey, and Yinger. So a lot of the new guys. There's a grass cutter in the right field for a base hit. Moore didn't hit it hard, but he rolled it between Lavastida and Winkler, and he's aboard with his third hit. Now, each team has 9 runs. Each team has a dozen hits. And the batter is Goebel with one on and one out of the bottom of the 8th inning. Yinger, born in St. Louis, went to Missouri State. Toronto drafted him 5 years ago in round number 6 of the free agent draft. One on, one out. Goebel takes a fast strike, and it's 0-1, 94 miles an hour. Goebel 2-for-4, a single to two-run home run, a stolen base, 3 RBIs. Last at bat against Causey, flat out to fairly deep center. Yinger, most of the year, Triple-A Buffalo. Fastball in there for a strike, it's 0-2, 95 miles an hour. And Buffalo, working mostly in relief, 21 games, 2 starts. He was 1-2 with a 2.59 ERA and 3 saves. 9 walks, 28 strikeouts. Pitches foul back. Still 1-2. 24 in the third innings. Good numbers. Blue Jays call off, made his big league debut this year. He pitched it twice for the Jays, a total of 2 innings. He gave up 3 earned runs on 2 hits, 2 walks. Moore at first, and pitch fouled away. Still 1-2. You're hearing the wave. Yeah, some places still do it. Christian Moore has 10 steals. He's been caught 3 times, in case the thought crossed your mind. 9-9 tie. Bottom of the 8th, Goebel. 301 average, one of the better hitters on the team. Infield a double play depth. Yinger delivers. Outside. Hard slider at 88, ball 2. 2-2. Yinger has been at AAA Buffalo on and off since 2022. He can probably tell you all the best places for wings. Here's the 1-2. He steps off now. Yinger graduated from O'Fallon Township High School in 2018. Great numbers. And they had a national ranking from USA Today. One of the top high school baseball programs in the country. Moore goes, pitch fouled off to the right, still 1-2 on Goebel. 9-9 score here in the 8th, one on, one out for Salt Lake. Then Hayden Yinger accepted the baseball scholarship to Missouri State. He's a closer for them as a junior, and then he did a good job, and the Jays drafted him. He looks in at Wallach, the two of them working together for the first time. The pitch gets away from Wallach, and down to second goes Moore. That's big, because that's the go-ahead run, and there's no double play now, at least not on a ground ball. Probably a wild pitch. It is a wild pitch. Yinger overthrew the pitch. Now the tie-breaking run is at second base, and is Moore with good speed. June 27th, Toronto traded Yinger to the A's for catcher Owen Carapelati. Lower minor league catcher. Pitch down and in. 3-2. On deck is Yolmer Sanchez. Moore at second, one out, bottom of the 8th. Yinger ready. The 3-2 pitch is on the way. Fastball, low, ball 4. And now the guy who doesn't swing at anything out of the strike zone coming up, Yolmer Sanchez. Yinger has pitched once in this series. When the Aviators lost 4-0 on Wednesday, that was a game where Luis Morales started against George Claussen. Yinger went one inning, allowed a run earned on a hit. He walked Teodoso. There's a fly ball hit to left, right there to make the catch for the Aviators is Michael Stefanik in their two outs. So Sanchez did go after that first pitch in the opposite field fly out. Two outs. Yinger not out of the woods. He's got to get Omar Martinez. Two on, two out, bottom of the eighth. Anyway, Yinger in that game came in, walked Teodosio. Nicholson doubled him in. Vera laid down a sacrifice bunt, but Rada grounded out, and Sanchez popped out. Now he's facing Omar Martinez. First and second, two outs. Fastball inside, ball one, 1-0. Yinger grew up in a small town of Collinsville, Illinois, just 15 minutes from St. Louis. Big Cardinal fan. Here's the pitch. Down low, 2-0. Yinger, fastball 93, 94, sometimes 95. Above average, good movement. Decent slider and changeup. And Moore at second, gobbled at first, two outs. The 2-0 pitch to Martinez. The runners go on ball three, and it's a double steal, no throw. And it's 3-0 on Martinez. Okay. On deck is Kyren Paris. Here's the 3-0 pitch to Omar Martinez. Inside, ball four. The bases are loaded. So with one out, the single by Moore. Goble walked. Sanchez flied out, first ball swinging. Double steal, followed by a walk, and the bases are loaded. Now making the slow walk to the mound, his first mound visit of the night, Paul Abbott. Kyren Paris has struck out three times and popped out. In the series, he's 1-for-12 and has struck out 11 times. The scoreboard saying, on your feet, make noise, etc., etc. Yinger is about to face Paris for the first time. Abbott back to the dugout. 9-9 tie, bottom of the eighth. A packed house, over 7,700 here. Yinger looks down at the rubber. Paris, 203 average. He does have 8 homers, 21 batted in. Tough sky right now. It's twilight, the pitch. Fastball, strike on the outside. He wants to challenge it. Paris challenging. The Bees have one challenge left, I believe. The pitch was a ball, and it's overturned. And instead of 0-1, it is 1-0. One ball and no strikes. The scoreboard is telling the crowd to make noise, and you can plainly tell they're listening. Bases loaded, two outs. Yinger with the 1-0 pitch. Paris takes it way outside. Ball two. 2-0. So Yinger barely missed outside. A call strike was overturned to a ball, and that pitch was nowhere close. 2-0 on Paris. Yinger throws. It's ball three. 3-0. And Paris has struck out 11 times in 12 at-bats. And it's 3-0. Yinger stares in the 3-0 pitch. A ground ball to short. Swift goes to second. The inning is over. It is, wow, it is a surprise to be sure that they green-lighted Kyren Paris, who'd been struggling so mightily, 3-0. They let him swing, and he hits a ground ball, and Yinger is out of the inning. No runs, one hit, three left. On to the ninth inning. This game is tied at 9.
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0: I got two words for you. Two words. Legacy Sports. Where you want to go for sports collectibles. Cards, photographs, autographed items, Pokemon, all kinds of cool stuff. Legacy Sports. A great place to go. They're at Flamingo in the 215. Proud sponsors of the Aviators multiple years. What a game. 9-9 to the ninth inning. Salt Lake brings another reliever in. Righty Justin Dunn, number 18, 6'2", 210 pound. He's 30 years old from Freeport, New York. He pitched for Kansas City's AAA team in Omaha last year and for the White Sox AAA team in Charlotte. Brian Lavastida is up, bottom third of the order for the Aviators. Ninth inning, game tied at 9. Pitches outside, ball one. So Taylor Saucedo did a good job. Four up and four down with three ground outs and a strikeout. It's been Carey, Southard, Saucedo, and now Dunn. Lavastida's 1-for-4. The pitch to him. It's low. Ball 2. 2-0. Dunn has been in 18 games before tonight. Two starts. 1-3. A 5.9 ERA. 29 innings. 34 hits. 3 home runs. 19 walks. 25 strikeouts. The league collectively hitting .296 against him. It's his second appearance in this series. Lavastida swinging. High fly ball into the twilight of center field. Paris waiting. Waiting. He's got it. Lavastida, get decent wood on it, but he's out. One out for Chad Wallach. Wander Suero's up in the Las Vegas bullpen now. Ninth inning, game tied at 9. Here's Wallach, 0-for-3 plus a walk. Justin Dunn's pitch. Wallach swings, fouls that one back. Strike one. Fastball at 94. Dunn pitched in the opener on Tuesday, the game that the Aviators won 10-6. He pitched two innings, allowed one run earned on four hits, a walk and two strikeouts. Wallach takes a breaking ball in for a strike. Slow hook in there at 78. It's 0-2. Wallach asking Jared Duerson about that call. Dunn gave up singles to White and Servin, struck out Dickey, got Lavastida and Brian Buelvas to fly out. Then the next inning, he walked Kobe Halter, struck out Drew Swift, and singles by Stefanik and Marlowe got a run in. Then he struck out White and got Servin a ground out. Did not face Wallach. Wallach didn't play in that game. The 0-2. Long drive to left field. If it's fair, it's gone. Way down the line. Going, going, going. It is fair. And it's gone. And Chad Wallach, against his old team, hits his first home run of the year in the ninth inning. And the Aviators grab the lead 10-9 here in Salt Lake City. Fastball middle in. And there was no doubt about the distance. The only question was, would it stay fair? It was hooking, but it was fair. And the Aviators now lead 10-9. Here is second baseman Jack Winkler. Fastball in there for a strike, 0-1. Winkler has a clutch hit of his own. after starting off 0-for-3, he hit a ground ball, two runs, single left in the seventh inning that tied the game at 9. He's 1-for-4. The 0-1 pitch from Dunn. Line drive, base hit to center by Winkler. And remember, one thing about Winkler, he's had last 2 years a modest batting average at Sugarland and Jacksonville, but Winkler can run, and he might be running. Here is Swift. Swift is 0-for-4. Last up, he was hit by a pitch. Winkler leads off first, held on by Nicholson. The stretch by Justin Dunn. And the pitch. Swift takes a breaking ball outside. Ball one, 1-0. 10-9 Aviators. What a ball game. Whoa. Win or lose, this crowd's got its money's worth, and the fireworks are coming up after the game. The 1-0 pitch. Swift takes it low, 2-0. Two balls and no strikes. Michael Stefanik is on deck. Off first base is Winkler. Waiting. Maybe three steps away. There he goes. The pitch is high. Throw to second base is in the center field. Winkler gets up. He's running to third. Ball picked up by Parrish. His throw to third is not in time. Winkler steals second base and continues to third on the throwing error by catcher Omar Martinez. I told you, Winkler's got wheels, and he stole that base, and Martinez's wild throw gets him to third. The infield is in. Swift takes it low. That's ball four. Runners at the corners now.
5: Left fielder, number 17, Michael Stefanik.
0: Now Michael Stefanik is up. Ted Wien's trivia from earlier. Who is the only player to go into the Hall of Fame as an Angel? And that would be Vladimir Guerrero, senior, of course. Yep, Big Vlad. What a career he had. Expos, Angels. He played briefly for the Las Vegas 51s when they were a Dodger affiliate, very briefly. All right. Winkler at third, Swift at first, one out, ninth inning. The Aviators leading 10-9, looking for more. The pitch to Michael Stefanik. A bouncer past the mound. Shortstop Sanchez bare hands and throws in time to get Stefanik. Good play by Sanchez. That looked like an infield hit once it got past Justin Dunn. But Sanchez made a good play, and he got Stefanik. On the play, Winkler scores. And the Aviators get an insurance run. The Aviators now lead 11-9. Swift goes to second on that play. Swift had to appreciate that play. He's probably the only other guy in the field who could have made that play. Swing and a miss. Fastball. DeMarlo, strike one. Boy, Sanchez was playing back near the lip of the outfield grass. He was at the mound by the time he got to that ball. But it's an RBI for Stefanik. Marlo, 3-for-4, two singles and a triple, a walk and a ground out. And a pitch crowds him inside. Dunn. One ball, one strike out. When the Bees bat in the bottom of the ninth inning, presumably against Wander Suero, it'll be Teodosio, Nicholson, and Vera. And they got some guys on the bench who could pinch hit if needed. Pitch foul back. Fastball, 1-2. Here's the stretch, the 1-2 pitch to Cade Marlowe. Fastball swung on and missed, strike three. 95 miles an hour got him. But the Aviators get some clutch hitting. Chad Wallach, big Chad, hits the tie-breaking home run against his old team. And Winkler makes it happen with a single to steal and then getting in on the Stefanik ground ball. Two runs, two hits, one error, one left to the bottom of the ninth inning. Fasten your seatbelts. The score, Las Vegas 11, Salt Lake 9.
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0: Well, the Las Vegas Aviators
1: are involved in one of their wilder games of recent memory. This has been a seesaw, high-octane battle. And we've reached the ninth inning, the bottom of the ninth. The Aviators leading 11-9. Wander Suero delivers, and Bryce Teodosio, Salt Lake's right-handed hitting right fielder, fouls it away, strike one. Hayden Yeager did a Harry Houdini act. He worked one inning, no runs, a hit, two walks, no strikeouts. And now Suero trying to save it. Pitch up and in. Yeager could get a win. He's in line for the win. Ben Zhuang, Andrew Bash, A.J. Causey, Hayden Yeager. You might say, who are these guys? Yeah, a lot of them are new. Wander Suero facing Teodosio, who's 3-for-4, single and two doubles in this game. Scored twice. Swing and a foul back. Fastball, 1-2. Wander Suero, he's the dean of the Aviators pitching staff. Been here all year, 6'4", 200-pounder, 34 years old. All kinds of experience. He has a World Series championship ring from the 2019 Washington Nationals. Pitches up and away, 2-2. Teodosio, 288, 5 homers, 18 batted in. He swings and fouls it away. Wander Suero has been in 29 games. He has a 3-1 record, 3 saves, and a 7.2 ERA. The Aviators have used a parade of pitchers as closers. Many of them are gone. There's a ground ball to second. Right there is Winkler. He's got it. Fires on to first, and there's one out. Suero pitching for the second time in the series, facing Ryan Nicholson now. Suero, in that 10-6 game on Tuesday, did a great job. He got a save. It's his third save. He struck out Paris to finish the eighth inning, struck out Christian Moore in the night, got Jamer Candelario, who's not playing tonight, to fly out, and struck out Ben Goble to end the game. Here's Nicholson. Pitch inside off the glove of Wallach, ball 1-1-0. Nicholson, 1-for-4, an RBI single and a run scored. Since then, he's lined out, grounded out, last at bat against Causey. He grounded out. He grounded out twice against Causey. Suero delivers. Up and in with that fastball. Suero, a lot of fastballs and cutters. Anywhere from 87 to 90, 91. 2-0 on Nicholson. Vera is scheduled to bat next. Bases empty, one out in the ninth inning. The pitch, right down the middle for a strike. It's 3-1. Suero pitched twice in Sacramento. Allowed two runs in one outing, and he pitched a hitless inning the next time. Now a swing and a miss evens up the count of 2-2. Ervis Arteaga hit a two-run home run off of him in Sacramento. Then he threw a hitless inning the next time out. The pitch, fastball, swung on and missed, strike three. Suero puts Nicholson away, and now it's up to Errol Vera. By the way, the Aviators made a couple of other changes. Brian Labastida, who had been playing first base, moves over to third. Tommy White is out of the game. And Colby Halter is playing first base where Labastida was. Here is Vera. Flat out, single and scored, walked, and struck out looking last time up against Causey. 1-for-4 in the series. The pitch, popped up foul near the third base dugout. Here comes Labastida, and it hits the top of the dugout. Strike one. Ryan just ran out of room. One strike to count. Vera waits the pitch. Drive in the air to left. Stefanik is there. He's got it. And the Aviators win again. They pull out this slugfest by a score of 11-9. And the Aviators now have, in this particular series, as they come flying out of the dugout to congratulate each other, They have won 3 out of 4 in this series with 2 games at hand tomorrow night and then Sunday. And on the road trip, they've won 8 out of 10, and they continue to be road warriors. They win on the road like nobody in AAA. I'll be back with the totals right after this.
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0: White hits one deep to center. Parrish going back. It's over his head. It bounces and hits the base of the wall. In comes Stefanik. Marlow being held up on a long double to center by White as the three-leg throw comes in. It is 1-0 Las Vegas, and Tommy White just hit a 420-foot double. 11-9. They were ahead. They were behind. They were tied. They were behind again. They got tied, and then they win it. They outslugged the Bees 11-9. The Aviators, the best record in AAA, 52-31. They have won 9 out of 13 in head-to-head meetings against Salt Lake. And for the second half, they have the best record in the league in the second half, and it's all on the road. 8-2 now after this win. 11 runs, 14 hits, no errors for the Las Vegas Aviators. They leave 9 men on base. The Salt Lake Bees are now 43-41. They're 4-6 in the second half. They end up with 9 runs, 12 hits, 2 errors, leaving 9 on base. Winning pitcher, Hayden Yeager, gets his first win as an Aviator. He's 1-0. Wander Suero gets his fourth save. The loss to Justin Dunn. Dunn's record is now 1-4. The Aviators have back-to-back home runs in the third by Tommy White and Brian Servin. The game-winning hit, the Chad Wallach home run. Big Chad, all kinds of time sitting around trying to help his teammates with behind-the-scenes type of help and a great presence in the clubhouse. And bang, what a time for his first home run of the year, beating his old team. And they win by 11-9, the score. Salt Lake had home runs by Christian Moore and Ben Goble in the game. A crowd of 7,717 paid to see it. We'll get you the time of the game as soon as we can. And on the post-game show, brought to you by With Love Always, we'll recap this wild one, get you the scores in the Coast to Coast Fitness Scoreboard of the Pacific Coast League and the Major Leagues, and some highlights for you also coming up right after this.
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0: There's a liner in the right that's going to sit for a base hit for Jared Dickey. He takes the turn and holds as Teodosio fires it back in. Tommy White scores. It is 3-0 Aviators. And Dickey gets RBI number 30 with a soft flare in the right for a base hit on a 3-2 pitch. The pitch was the ball, so it's 2-0 on White. And Tommy hammers one a deep left center. It's going, and gone. Tommy White connects for his 8th home run, RBIs 41-42. And the Aviators are within one. It's 6-5 Salt Lake in the top of the third. Oh, did he blackjack that thing out of here? Brian Servin crushes one out of here. Back-to-back pitches, back-to-back homers. number 7 for Servin, RBI 40, and this ball game is now knotted up at 6 apiece.
6: Welcome back.
0: There's some of the highlights from this one. There were plenty of highlights. The Aviators pull it out 11-9. And, you know, this is
6: one of the best road trips the Aviators have had in a very long time.
0: They won 8 out of 10. Two games at hand starting tomorrow night for on the 4th of July. But firework, you want fireworks? You got it. 11-9, the Aviators win. And the Aviators got 3 in the first, 3 in the third, 1 in the fifth, 2 in the seventh. While the Bees got 4 in the second. They scored 2 in the fourth and 1 in the fifth. And they were ahead at that point, 9-7. But in the seventh inning, the Aviators, and you got to give credit to the new guys, or at least the seldom used guys. In that seventh inning, the Aviators took advantage. Taylor Saucedo, it was his predecessor, Jared Southard, who hit Brian Servin opening up the inning. Then he hit Dickey. Remember, at this time, at this point, Salt Lake led 9-7. He struck out Lavastida. Then he walked Chad Wallach. And Jack Winkler, one of the newest players, rolled a single left, knocking in Servin and Dickey, both of whom had been hit by pitches, and the Aviators hit back, and they tied it. And then it looked like the Bees had a golden opportunity to go ahead in the seventh inning against A.J. Causey. They had two on with one out. Causey got the last two outs and got out of it. And then Hayden Yeager, working the eighth inning, got himself into trouble. A single by Christian Moore. A wild pitch got him to second. He walked Ben Goble. And after Sanchez flied out, Moore and Goble pulled off a double steal. Omar Martinez walked. And Kyron Parrish, struggling mightily in the series. Only 1-for-12 with 11 strikeouts. Yeah. He came up to bat. And the count went 3-0, and you got to figure he's going to be taking. But they let him swing, and he hit a ground ball to short. And Drew Swift fed Jack Winkler at second for the force out, and Yeager was off the hook. Then in the ninth inning, the Aviators in a tie game with one out. Chad Wallach walloped a home run to left field against his old team. That was the game winner. Jack Winkler single, stole second, continued to third on a wild throw, and Michael Stefanik drove him in with a ground out. And then Wander Suero shut the door with a 1-2-3 night. And the Aviators find a way to win again by a score of 11-9. I'll break and come back with some more for you right after this.
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0: Taylor Saucedo, lefty, in the pen. Here's the 1-1 to Winkler. A ground ball in the left field, base hit. Servin scores. Here comes Dickey around third. The throw by Rada is cut off, and the Aviators have tied it on a two-run single by the new guy, Jack Winkler. Long drive to left field. If it's fair, it's gone. Way down the line, going, going, going. It is fair, and it's gone. And Zed Wallach, against his old team, hits his first home run of the year in the ninth inning. And the Aviators grab the lead 10-9 here in Salt Lake City. It's the pitch. Popped up foul near the third base dugout. Here comes Lavastida, and it hits the top of the dugout. Strike one. Ryan just ran out of room.

0: And welcome back as the With Love Always post-game show continues. Fireworks going off here. And again, the crowd of 7,717 sitting in to see this one. And win or lose, you can bet they got their money's worth tonight. Time of game was 2 hours and 59 minutes on the time. There's some computer issues here, Wi-Fi issues to be exact. So I'm not able to give you Pacific Coast League or Big League scores at this point in time. My apologies for that. But the Aviators tomorrow, after winning 3 out of 4 so far and 10 out of 12 on this road trip, or I should say 8 out of 10 on the road trip with 2 games at hand, tomorrow at 5:35 Pacific, 5:20 pregame show, will try to win again. They'll try to make it 4 out of 5 here in Salt Lake, and they'll try to make it 9 out of 11 on the trip, while the Bees will try to take a step back into the win column tomorrow, and neither team has announced a starting pitcher for tomorrow night. I'll be back with more for you as the With Love Always postgame show continues from Salt Lake right after this.
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0: Hello again, friends. The Las Vegas Aviators are victorious tonight in a wild battle of these two high-powered offenses. The Aviators lead the league in team batting. They're second only to Albuquerque in runs scored, and they win it tonight, outlasting Salt Lake by a score of 11-9. The Aviators tonight were led on offense by pretty much the middle of the order. Michael Stefanik stayed hot with 2 more hits for him in 6 at-bats. He's got 7 hits in the series now in the first 4 games. Cade Marlowe, 2 singles and a triple, a stolen base, scored 3 times, and Tommy White a double and a 2-run home run, knocked in 4. Brian Servin lost a home run also. Jared Dickey chipped in with 2 hits and an RBI, and a game-winning hit, the Chad Wallach home run that broke the 9-9 tie in the ninth against reliever Justin Dunn. And let's not forget Jack Winkler, who in only his second start as an Aviator, singled twice. He had a big hit in the seventh inning, the 2-run single that tied the game, and singled and scored an insurance run in the ninth inning. On the pitching side, a good outing by the youngster A.J. Causey, and only his second AAA appearance. 3 innings, just a run earned on 3 hits. Hayden Yinger, a scoreless inning for the win. Wander Suero, the veteran, for the save. I'll be back with a final word from Salt Lake next, right after this.
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0: come on back. Well, the fireworks are still going off. Tell you what, they don't fool around with fireworks here in Salt Lake. I mean, they do a great lengthy show. It's like the shows at Las Vegas Ballpark. Really, they don't cut corners. Great show. All right. The Aviators win this one 11-9 tomorrow. Same bat time, same bat channel. 5:35 Pacific time for the first pitch. Pregame at 5:20. We certainly hope you will join us, because if there's any team worth following right now, you never know what's going to happen, but it's more often a positive than not. It's the Las Vegas Aviators. They're going to the playoffs. They are in business to defend their 2025 long-awaited Pacific Coast League championship, and they're looking really good. And what a resilient bunch. You look at the players they've lost ever since the season opened up shop back in late March, and you could field an all-star team with those guys. Same thing happened last year. The Aviators had what it took to win. What will happen from here on out? We'll find out starting on the 4th of July. But the Aviators have won so far 8 of 10 on this road trip, and they have looked like world beaters, finding ways to win more often than not. All right. Want to give thanks to my outstanding studio producer back at Lotus, James Davis, doing a wonderful job once again. Thanks to all of you very sincerely for tuning in tonight. Hope you enjoyed the broadcast, folks. Until tomorrow, this is Russ Langer wishing you all a very happy and safe 4th of July weekend. Please be careful. Stay safe out there. And I will speak to you tomorrow evening. The Aviators win this one by a score of 11-9 here in Salt Lake City. Have a great night, and we'll see you tomorrow. Good night.
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0: they won. Thierry Henry said it best. Look at the Argentinian side. They don't look like the team that's happy. They don't look like the team that's champions. Cape Verde looks like that. Even though they lost, they won. They were the story of the night. And the game featured two of the best moments of this tournament so far. For the eighth straight World Cup match, Leo Messi scored. And it was on an otherworldly first touch. If you want to know why Lionel Messi is considered maybe the greatest soccer player ever, look at that goal. 39 years of age, the ball is coming in hot, and somehow, with the outer part of his shoe, he's able to deaden the ball with that first touch before roofing the shot to put Argentina in front 1-0. It's wizardly stuff. He has a record 20 World Cup goals, but that goal paled in comparison to what happened in extra time. Argentina, they scored first. Cape Verde, they matched, and then, okay, there's your surprise. You were able to hang with Argentina through 90. But then Argentina scored in the first 2 or 3 minutes of extra time, and it's only a 30-minute period, so this is going to... Great story, Cape Verde, but it's not going to hold up. Then Sidney Lopez Cabral of Cape Verde had other ideas with the strike of the tournament. This call that sounds a lot like a professional wrestling call, courtesy of Fox Sports.
1: It's Semedo trying to reset quickly and trying to catch Argentina napping. McAllister can't make the play. Lopez Cabral! It's incredible! It's remarkable! It's almost unbelievable! It's Cape Verde for a second time tonight, tying the game!
0: John Strong with a strong call there. Stu Holden also been great throughout this tournament for Fox. Great stuff. Also, Andres Cantor did this for Telemundo, and you have probably a general idea if you're familiar with his work with how that goal sounded. It was easily the game of the tournament, Argentina and Cape Verde. But the unpopular take, the part you're probably going to disagree with, it's a good thing that Argentina advanced. Oh, we all want to see the underdog win. Kinda, but then kinda not. With respect to Cape Verde, are you going to be just as excited to watch them in the next round than you would be watching Messi and Argentina? At a certain point in the tournament, and it doesn't really matter what the tournament is, we want to see the best teams play. This is the unpopular opinion during the NCAA tournament. Upsets are great in the first round when you have so many games and they're staggered on top of each other. But when you get to the standalone territory, yeah, we don't want to watch St. Peter's. We want to watch Kentucky. We don't want to watch High Point, all due respect to our friend Flynn Klayman. We want to watch Duke in North Carolina. It's what we want to see. When you watch American Idol, oh, the bad singers, they're great. The lovable stories, that's great when you get Simon Cowell picking fun at them, tearing them apart in the initial stages. But then when you get to Hollywood, you want to see the good singers later in the tournament. You want to see the best of the best. So great story, Rocky-esque, but probably for the best that Argentina figured out a way to get past. In honor of America 250, we have assembled a list of the 10 greatest American athletes of all time. And we'll share it with you next on Westwood One Sports Night. The second round of international soccer is now. 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
2: It's our nation's 250th birthday. 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
3: 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It appears by its own numbers, the U.S. government seems insolvent. 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

0: unbelievable job here. God done shed his grace. Ray Charles on the 4th of July. And it is Pete Souza. I am no Ray Charles, I promise you that. Westwood One Sports App and Sirius XM 375. The phone number is 310-840-4910. Thank you so much for joining us. And quickly, Mike has been waiting for a while, waiting to talk about the Detroit Pistons, a possible destination for LeBron James. Mike, your turn. What's happening, bud? Oh, Matt. I'm sorry. Matt in Boston.
1: Yeah, I was going to say, Matt, it's all right. I do think LeBron's most likely going to go to either San Antonio or Golden State. But, you know, him and Cunningham are, you know, really good friends. They talk each other up. Do you think LeBron, there's a chance that he could come to the Pistons? And because I think it would significantly help them, and they probably win the championship this year. You know, they were close. I think it was.
0: Well, that's
1: really
0: an interesting point. Here's what I'll say. The longer it takes for LeBron to decide, I think the more an outlier like the Pistons has an opportunity to scoop him up. That being said, it was not on, and we can only go off this, right? We're studying this thing like the JFK Zapruder film. Like when you look at Rich Paul's whiteboard where he listed all the possible destinations for LeBron, Detroit wasn't on there. Now, is that a mistake by LeBron? Quite possibly, because I think that is a plug-and-play destination where he could win right away. And I've worked with JB Bickerstaff in the past, and JB knows superstars. And yeah, JB knows how to work with superstars.
1: I just want to say, you know, LeBron came out and said he'd be willing to take a league minimum contract. You know, obviously Detroit would offer him a lot more than that. And then just real quick, I want to touch, WNBA, you were talking about that. So when Caitlin Clark was out injured, viewership in the NBA was down 55%, and sometimes even more. And so I feel like if she left the league, like a lot of people wanted to do, and go overseas and play and make more money, I feel like if she left the league, it would kill the league. There would be no more WNBA because people wouldn't watch.
0: Well, I don't think it would go away. It would just slide back into possible irrelevance on a pop culture level. But I don't think that'll ever happen because, simply stated, she wants to win in America. She wants to play in America. She doesn't want to spend 6 months a year playing overseas, and with this new CBA, she won't have to. She's going to be wealthy either way because of all the sponsorship deals, but now she's made everyone else wealthy. Thanks for the call, Matt. I appreciate it, dude. But I don't see Caitlin Clark leaving America to go play overseas. I see the WNBA figuring out really quick how to adjust to Caitlin Clark, how to make that work, because if they don't, they could seal their own fate. And Matt mentioned, hey, the viewership being down. I mean, the numbers are staggering when you see how it drops off when Caitlin Clark is not healthy. So you got to keep her healthy. It's good for the longevity of the league, and it's good for women's sports overall. So I don't predict Caitlin Clark will go anywhere, but right here in America on the 4th of July, America 250. We hope you are celebrating, having a good time, getting ready for the fireworks tonight. Be careful if you're doing your own, please. We'll step aside. We'll come back, continue to cover NBA free agency. It is Pete Souza with the producer Stuart Kovacs and our board op on the Wheels of Steel, Andrew Relvas, today. 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

0: pipes, ladies and gentlemen. The pipes. My goodness. That was, for those counting at home, around 35 seconds worth of goals going. I don't know about you, PJ, but I just knocked out my 2026 taxes while doing that in the span of time that goal call took. That was absolutely insane.
1: And that's in like the 85th minute, Austin, you know, when like you're talking for like nearly an hour and a half and you're going through the game, guy still has enough left in the pipes to give out the go for 35 seconds. That's pretty impressive.
0: PJ, that's a great call, because like here we are in the middle of 5 hours of sports talk radio on Westwood One Sports to fill out your the nation's holiday here on BetMGM game day. And I'll be honest, like, when you get to that fifth hour, it's kind of taxing, right? Like you're kind of, you know, you're running on fumes a bit. You know, it's a lot of talking, and in soccer, it's a lot of the same, right? Like it's 90 minutes plus extra time. You know, plus if they go into extra time, outside of that, that's another 30 minutes plus extra time or stoppage time. So it's a lot of talking. It's a lot of calling. And then when a goal happens like that, and correct me, that was on Tillman's goal versus Bosnia, U.S. Correct. Versus Bosnia-Herzegovina, which is, again, and coming from Telemundo Deportes, that is range. And that is just mad respect. Like, I thought I had a lot of respect for soccer players running up and down the pitch for 90 minutes straight, which is bigger than a football field is. That's so much running, so many steps you get into a game. But to give a 35-second goal call when you aren't expecting a goal, because I think when you watch soccer, you're never expecting anything to happen, right? And then when something does, you just bust out a 35-second goal call on the fly, mad respect.
1: Soccer is one of the hardest sports to do broadcasting for. I think hockey is the hardest because you really don't have too much time to look down at your sheet. You know, you just kind of get up and go, and they're going back and forth. Horse racing is also a really difficult run because those announcers have to remember all those horses' names, and there are like 12 or 13 races throughout the day. So those two are really, really tough. But soccer, you have to kill a lot of dead air, especially if you're doing radio. And, you know, there's only so many things that you can say over and over again. And for those guys to meet the moment and get excited and then have the energy to say goal like they do, it's pretty incredible. I need to go listen to the Telemundo call, the Cape Verde Argentina game, because I can only imagine what that must have been like.
0: Oh my gosh.
1: Last night watching that game must have been unbelievable.
0: Unreal finish to that one. Cape Verde almost pulled off the upset of Argentina. Cape Verde, the 67th ranked team in FIFA World Cup rankings, against the number one ranked team, Argentina. Obviously, the reigning World Cup champions. Good call with the horse racing. I do believe hockey is the hardest because, not only do you have to know the names by heart, but the, you know, it's a lot of usually like Russian names that are hard to pronounce. And the lines are changing every so often, so you have to constantly be on your game with calling hockey. So I do think hockey is the hardest, but the horse racing, look, I don't want to sound racist, but all of the horses look the same, okay? So it that makes it even harder. You're going off solely the color of the coats of the jockeys, but really, as to which horses are which out there. So that is very tough. Canada and Morocco are underway currently for 51 minutes into the match, we actually literally just hit halftime, tied up nil-nil, as they say in soccer. And then we've got a big one tonight with Mexico and England. Mexico has not made the quarterfinals of the World Cup since 1986, which was also played in Mexico. And Mexico has outscored their opponents 8-0 in this World Cup so far. So a big one there. However, England is currently favored to win and advance. And if you're watching on our YouTube stream at BetMGM tonight on YouTube or on our Twitch stream, then you can see the lines there provided to us by BetMGM game day. Harry Kane scored 2 goals in England's round of 32 victory over the Dominican Republic of Congo. But England, this is like that elusive title that they have yet to get, which them, you know, we talk about the Padres always being right there on the doorstep of being great. It feels like England might just be the Padres of World Cup soccer.
1: Yeah, it's a good call, man. This is going to be a hell of a game. Really tough. I can't wait to watch it. I think we get extra time. I think Mexico finds a way because they just don't lose in Estadio Azteca, but I can't wait to watch it.
0: We're going to enter into the next hour of BetMGM Game Day. Coming up next, right here.
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13: This week's Findlay Cadillac Henderson Player Performance of the Week is going to be more of a dual lifetime achievement award, but well-deserved, and we'll stick in the WNBA, as last week it was Angel Reese of the Atlanta Dream. This week, we'll bring it back closer to home and the Las Vegas Aces with head coach Becky Hammon and Asia Wilson, who were recognized earlier in June on Time's 100's inaugural sports list. This recognition highlights both Wilson's dominance as one of the WNBA's brightest stars and Hammond's leadership in shaping a championship-level team. According to Time, Wilson became the first player in WNBA or NBA history to, hold on while I take a deep breath, win a championship, claim the scoring title, be named Finals MVP, League MVP, and Defensive Player of the Year all in the same season. Earlier this season, Fox 5's Paloma Villacana asked head coach Becky Hammon about Asia Wilson and how impressed she is that Asia continues to receive accolade after accolade and award after award.
14: The impressive thing about Asia is always she makes the main thing the main thing. She always keeps basketball first. She understands that basketball is her meal ticket. And all these other things happen because we win and she wins. That's probably the most impressive thing, because I think you can get distracted very easily when you get as much attention as she gets. You can kind of be lured away by the fame and the money and the different opportunities. But like I said, her focus to always be on the basketball court is probably one of the most impressive things, just seeing as much attention as she gets.
13: That was Aces head coach Becky Hammon talking about Asia Wilson. But the recognition did not stop there, as the head coach was also recognized on the Times 100 inaugural sports list as one of the most influential people in sports. Earlier this season, Hammon became the second fastest coach in WNBA history to win 150 games. She achieved this feat in just 205 games, only behind Houston Comets coach Van Chancellor, who achieved it in 198 games. According to Time, Hammon was already a trailblazer before joining the WNBA coaching ranks in the 2022 season. Before that, she was hired as the first full-time female assistant coach in NBA history by the San Antonio Spurs. Back in 2020, Hammond became the first woman to serve as head coach in the game, taking over after Greg Popovich got ejected, Time wrote. After interviewing for some NBA head coaching jobs and not getting hired, she moved over to the W, where she has implemented more offensive spacing, faster pace for the Aces, and encouraged star Asia Wilson to shoot more three-pointers. That was the Finley Cadillac Player Performance of the Week, brought to you by Finley Cadillac Henderson, the prestigious Cadillac dealer of the year. 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
1: 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I'm Austin Huff alongside PJ Glasser here on BetMGM Game Day. And PJ threw out a question that I have been thinking about since he said it, where you take your top four sports teams and what was the hypothetical that you threw out?
2: So it's four teams. You take your top three favorite teams, right? So for you, it would be the Dodgers, it would be the Titans, it would be the Predators. For me, it would be the Ravens, the Orioles, and the Wizards. And then you take the U.S. men's national team. You pair the U.S. men's national team with the second of your favorite team, and then you take your favorite team and pair it with the third. So for me, it would be U.S. men's national team and the Orioles, see them win a championship, or the Ravens and the Wizards. And for you, it'd be U.S. men's national team with the Titans and then the Dodgers or the Predators. Ugh. Which one would you rather see?
1: See, and my ranking isn't doing me any favors because I am a big hockey guy. I love the NHL and I love the Nashville Predators and I would love to see them win a cup. They came within two games against the Penguins back in 2017 in the cup final. And I was in Lower Broadway of Nashville watching game three with a bunch of buddies on a rooftop down there. And it was iconic. Like the city just came alive, much like they do for many big events in Nashville. And the Stanley Cup to me is the hardest trophy in sports to win. And it's the most iconic. And if you pair that with U.S. winning World Cup, would be awesome. But soccer just doesn't, I don't have the buy-in with soccer. And I don't have to see people from, other countries to where it's like you have that rivalry aspect. To me, it would mean more if the Titans won a Super Bowl. And, the Dodgers have won the last two World Series. And those have meant a lot to me because that is my number one overall team. I think I would still have to go Titans and Dodgers because that would be iconic. Where do you go out on it?
2: I'd actually go the Orioles and U.S. men's national team because it's two things I've never seen and two things I don't think I'll ever see. So if I get both of those, because if the United States win it, I get to share that with everybody. I get to share that with Steelers fans, Yankees fans, and I think that's pretty cool. So I actually went with those two.
1: Okay. Look, more of Celebrating America. And there's a pretty big wedding that went down yesterday. We may or may not hit on that coming up next. Right here on BetMGM Game Day on Sports.
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0: happy 250th birthday, America. The U.S. men's national team is moving on to the round of 16, where they'll face Belgium in one of the biggest soccer matches in American history. Can the red, white, and blue do it again Monday?
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